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4: presents How to Simplify Your Life. Our lives can get hectic. Lots of commitments, lots of things we want to do, and lots to keep up with. It's no wonder many of us become overwhelmed. Simplifying our lives can help us combat these feelings. However, living a simpler life in what can be a complex world takes some effort and commitment. With this in mind, here are some ideas to help you simplify your life. Number 1. Create a morning ritual. It's tempting to hit that snooze button a few times when our alarms go off in the morning, but we all know what that's going to mean. Another stressful morning spent running around getting dressed and gathering what we need for the day. An alternative is to create a ritual that gets your morning off to a more positive start. The night before, lay out your clothes, pack your bag, and then go to bed at a reasonable time. Set your alarm for half an hour earlier than you need so that you can do something that makes you feel good, such as yoga, a short walk around the block, or sipping a hot beverage while you watch some Brainy Dose videos. Make the choice to do this every morning and reap the benefits throughout the day. Number 2. Declutter. Most of us have much more than we actually need. Despite this, a good sale or a cool item may inspire us to add even more to our collection. In so many ways, our society reinforces the belief that possessions will make us happy and will impress the people around us. This focus on material things keeps our minds and our homes cluttered. Chances are, there are things in your closet that you haven't thought about in years. Set aside some time to declutter. Consider donating items, and think about the fact that someone out there might be very grateful for something you no longer need. Sell whatever is appropriate, and then throw away the rest. Number 3. Get organized. It can be time-consuming to go through and organize different areas of our lives, but it's better than wasting time trying to find the shoes we need to wear or the bill we need to pay. Instead of wasting time tracking down lost items, come up with a better system. As soon as you're finished using something, put it back where it belongs. That way, everything will be where it's supposed to be when you need it. You can also pick up some bins, folders, or containers to help you tame the madness.

0: Number 4. Downsize in every way. It's much easier to be organized and prepared when you are a minimalist. As I mentioned, we tend to have more things around us than we need. Downsizing can really simplify your life so that you can focus your attention on what really matters. In addition to shedding possessions, it may also be helpful to reduce your number of commitments. If you're struggling with running the carpool or have too many lunch dates on your calendar, learn to say no. While it's great to give back and also spend time with friends, it's also important to have boundaries. Number 5. Limit choices. The paradox of our time is that we have so many choices available to us that many of us struggle to make any choice at all. Counter this by purposefully limiting your options at times. For example, you could consider cutting cable and watch your favorite shows online. This will save you time, reduce your exposure to commercials, and put you in better control of your time. It's also a good idea to go through your apps on your phone and consider deleting some. When you have way too many possible distractions on your phone, you tend to pick it up and look for things to distract yourself with. By drastically reducing the number of times you pick your phone up in a given day, you'll notice you'll have a calmer and less dispersed mind. Number 6. Prioritize. Time is your most valuable resource. You can never earn more. Yet, it's easy to waste time complaining, mindlessly scrolling through social media, or waiting for things to happen. Don't go through life being busy and passing time. Stop doing things that are wasting your precious minutes. Make time to do the things that matter most. But don't focus on just doing. Set aside some time for just being. Go for a walk, watch a sunset, and be in the moment. Number 7. Take charge of your finances. It doesn't matter how much money you have. If you're not taking charge of your financial situation, money will occupy too much space in your life. Commit to taking charge of your money. Create a budget and establish clear goals, and your financial decisions will become much simpler. You'll spend less time, effort, and energy thinking about money once you've taken charge of your finances. Number 8. Take control of your goals. Reduce the number of goals you are intentionally striving for to 1 or 2. By reducing the number of goals that you are trying to accomplish, you will improve your focus and your success rate. Make a list of the things that you want to accomplish and choose the 2 most important. When you accomplish 1, add another from your list. Number 9. Limit negativity. Do your best not to even entertain it. Reduce external negative voices by surrounding yourself with the right people as much as possible. Also, ensure your own self-talk is positive and you don't get in your own way. Number 10. Make conscious decisions. When you consider adding an account or a new bill to your financial situation, taking on a new goal or responsibility, trying out a new social network, or consider buying something new for your home, in all of these scenarios, ask yourself these questions. Do I need this, or can I live without it? Will this take time away from something else that's important to me? Am I okay with that? Will this contribute to my life in a positive way? I can't tell you what the right choice is. Only you can do that. But as long as you stay mindful and make a conscious decision, you can maintain a simpler and more peaceful lifestyle. If in general, you're feeling overwhelmed, consider looking for things you can remove from your life rather than trying to find ways to make it all work. By simplifying your life, you will find that you become more efficient and gain much more than you ever dreamed of.
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2: 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All outlets and switches should have faceplates. Exposed wiring is a shock hazard. Signs of faulty switches and outlets include sparking or feeling warm to the touch. Both of these conditions may indicate an unsafe wiring connection, and it should be checked by an electrician. Check all electric cords for visible damage and make sure cords are out of traffic areas. Check that extension cords are correctly rated for the amount of electricity needed. Never overload a cord with more than it can handle. To avoid excessive wear, ensure that cords don't run under rugs or furniture. Damaged cords can be dangerous. Never insert any metal objects into an appliance. Keep all cords away from hot surfaces like toasters, range tops, and ovens. Cords can be damaged by excessive heat. Never leave electric heaters and hot plates unattended when in use. Don't touch electrical devices when they are wet, while standing on wet surfaces, or where your body can create a path to ground. Check that all appliances are located away from the sink and bath. 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In kitchens, bathrooms, and near swimming pools, ask your electrician to replace the standard outlets with ground fault circuit interrupters, or GFCIs. These provide shock protection by quickly cutting off the circuit and preventing injury. 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

Hello everyone, assalamu alaikum wa rahmatullahi wa barakatuh. This is Miranda Sheikh with my sound engineer Murad Hassan, and this is The Book Club. So welcome to this episode of your program, The Book Club, where we explore through books the creativity and clarity in our minds. One of the basic reasons why reading is important is that it helps us grow mentally, emotionally, and psychologically. Every book gives us an opportunity to learn new things and explore new ideas. Reading books increases our knowledge and makes us smarter. So in this episode, I'm going to give you the top 10 books on communication skills, but after the break.

are back, dear listeners, after the break, and this is the book club. So, number one book in the list is titled with How to Win Friends and Influence People. You can go after the job you want and get it. You can take the job you have and improve it. And you can take any situation and make it work for you. So, the writer Dale Carnegie, rock solid, time-tested advice has carried countless people up the ladder of success in their business and personal lives. One of the most groundbreaking and timeless bestsellers of all time is How to Win Friends and Influence People will teach you. So this book will teach you how or 6 ways to make people like you and 12 ways to win people to your way of thinking, 9 ways to challenge people without arousing resentment, and much more. So achieve your maximum potential, a must read for the 21st century with more than 15 million copies sold. Book number 2 is titled with Skill with People. So, are you having problems with the boss, wishing you could be a better spouse, not communicating well with your employees, having trouble building business relationships, or would you just like to improve your people skills and your ability to make strong, lasting impressions on the men and women you meet every day? So the solution is this book, which is Skill with People. So Les Giblin, the writer, timeless classic, has what you need to get on the first or the fast track to success at home, at work, and in business. So life lessons from the master of basic people skills. Described as the most wisdom in the least words, Skill with People has sold over 2 million copies and has been translated into 20 languages. Credited with transforming the lives of its many readers, Skill with People is a must-have for everyone's personal library. Communicate with impact. Influence with certainty. Listen with sensitivity. Skill with People shows you how to do that. Book number 3, Difficult Conversations, How to Discuss What Matters Most, written by Douglas F. Stone and Bruce Batten and Sheila Heen. Members of the Harvard Negotiation Project, the organization that brought you the mega bestseller Getting to Yes, show how to handle your most difficult conversations with confidence and skill. So whether we are dealing with an underperforming employee, disagreeing with our spouse about money or child, negotiating with a difficult client, or simply saying no, or I'm sorry, or I love you, we attempt to avoid difficult conversations every day. No matter how competent we are, we all have conversations that cause anxiety and frustration. So this book can help. Based on 15 years of research at the Harvard Negotiation Project, Difficult Conversations walks you through a proven step-by-step approach for how to have your toughest conversations with less stress and more success. It shows you how to prepare yourself, how to start the conversation without defensiveness, and how to keep it constructive and focused regardless of how the other person responds. You will learn how to describe the underlying structure of every difficult conversation, how to identify the errors but deeply ingrained assumptions that keep you stuck, how to manage strong emotions, yours and theirs, how to spot ways your self-image affects the conversations, and ways to conversation affects your self-image. So filled with examples from everyday life, Difficult Conversations will help you at home, on the job, or out in the world. So it's a book you will turn to again and again for advice, practical skills, and reassurance.
with this, dear listeners, we come to the end of this week's episode of the Book Club. We will continue our list next week. That was me, Ronda Sheikh, with my sound engineer, Murad Hassan.

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15: Fifteen everyday things you use that are actually toxic. Research suggests that chemicals found in a wide variety of things you use every day may be more toxic than you would think. While it's almost impossible to avoid chemicals entirely, you should at least try to reduce exposure as much as you can. Without further ado, here are 15 everyday things you use that are actually bad for your health. Number 1. Mattresses. Many mattresses have high levels of flame retardant compounds that can cause some serious health problems. These include brain and reproductive damage, decreased sperm quality, and thyroid problems. This is particularly worrying since we spend a third of our lives in bed. Well, some of us do. And I'm not suggesting that you sleep on the floor either, but it's a good idea to check your mattress. If it contains the flame retardant PBDE, it would be wise to invest in a new one. Number 2. Nonstick cookware. 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At high temperatures, the strong, tough, waxy, non-flammable synthetic resin that makes Teflon non-sticky gives off a toxic gas that has been linked to reproductive problems and other health issues. It's best to stick with good old stainless steel or iron cookware. Number 3. Shower curtains. Chemicals that are sometimes used to soften the plastic that goes in shower curtains are known to cause harmful effects in children and can also have an impact on brain functions like learning and memory. Investing in a toxic-free shower curtain can be beneficial to your health. If it must be plastic, avoid the word vinyl unless it also states that it's PVC-free. Number 4. Perfumes and fragrances. Hidden behind the pleasant scents of your favorite fragrances are chemicals linked to hormone disruption, reproductive problems, and even cancer. While many popular perfumes, colognes, and body sprays contain trace amounts of natural essences, they also typically contain a dozen or more potentially hazardous synthetic chemicals, some of which are derived from petroleum. If you can't bear to part from your favorite perfume, at the very least, go easy when you apply it. Number 5. 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However, when used excessively or in unventilated areas, they release toxic levels of pollutants. 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Number 7. Plastic food and beverage containers. Many plastic bottles and containers are made from chemicals which can interfere with the body's endocrine system and produce adverse developmental, reproductive, and neurological effects in humans. And since the plastic breaks down over time, these dangerous chemicals may contaminate your food or drinks. Choose bottles and food containers that are made from glass. Number 8. Canned food. Metal food cans are lined with a hormone-disrupting chemical that's been linked to male infertility, heart disease, and diabetes. Although some manufacturers are phasing the chemical out of their cans, it's not clear whether or not the replacements are completely safe. Always try to get fresh or frozen foods instead. Number 9. Corn and soybeans. Genetically engineered crops such as corn and soybeans have their DNA altered to allow them to withstand herbicides. These types of genetic alterations affect the defensive enzymes our bodies use to keep us healthy, so they should be avoided as much as possible. And if you do choose to eat corn or soy or products that contain them, it's in your best interest to buy organic. Number 10. Cosmetics. The average woman, and some men, apply between 6 and 12 cosmetic items per day. And most of these include toxic chemicals and preservatives that are endocrine disruptors. Now, you don't have to completely ditch makeup, because there are so many natural chemical-free alternatives that are free of synthetic fragrances, are mineral-based, or made from natural oils. So give them a try. Number 11. Fabric softener.

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But they work by coating fabrics with a thin layer of potentially toxic chemicals that can cause headaches, skin irritation, and even respiratory problems. 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Bug spray. Bug killers should be avoided inside your house, especially if you have kids, as researchers have linked the insecticides to neurological damage in children. Whenever possible, combat an indoor bug problem by regularly cleaning up crumbs and sealing food in containers. Number 13. Dry cleaning. While it may be convenient to drop your clothes off at the dry cleaners, PCE, the cleaning chemical that they use, is a probable carcinogen and has been linked to liver, kidney, and central nervous system damage. Many cities are phasing out PCE, but it's still widely used by dry cleaners, so be sure to ask. Number 14. Hand sanitizer. Using a hand sanitizer may be quick and easy, but it may actually be your worst enemy. Most hand sanitizers contain triclosan, a chemical that also kills good bacteria, making you more susceptible to viruses and illness. This chemical weakens the immune system, which also makes allergy symptoms worse, and it's been linked to hormonal problems including infertility and early puberty. Just use a regular soap and water instead. Number 15. TV and game consoles. The power cords of devices such as televisions and computers, as well as the controller cables of game consoles, contain chemicals that could affect memory. The flame retardants used in circuit boards and casings have been linked to impaired brain development. While it's impossible to stay away from these electronic devices, limiting their use would be beneficial nonetheless. What do you think?

Hello, our beloved listeners. Welcome to a new episode of Cybersecurity Daily, just for you. And I've got an important topic to share with each and every one of you. Kid-proofing and online safety. This new generation of kids, they're more on the tech side than older generations. And we can see this clearly, the reality of modern games like Roblox, Fortnite, Minecraft. The thing is, they're not games anymore. They're giant chat rooms. Our kids are playing with millions of people around the world. And the thing is, not all of them are other kids. This is the biggest risk today. So people use something called social engineering. It's when someone acts like a friend to get information. They might offer free game currency, rare items, you know, they were trying to befriend them. And then later on, move on to a Discord ad or a Snapchat. Look, there's a danger of oversharing, and kids don't always understand what is in the background of their photos or videos. They might be sharing videos of them, uploading them on Snapchat. They've got this random stranger that they've met on a game added on their platform. That kid puts up a video, they've got a landmark in the back. Yeah, that's information given away. A school logo on a t-shirt, a street sign out on the window, even a trophy on a shelf with their full name, it can tell a stranger exactly where that kid goes to and which school, where they live. Even a username with their name, real name, it could tell any predator online that information. There's some simple and easy steps to follow. Rule number one, and I think this is a golden rule, pick a secret word or a phrase that only your family knows. Tell your kids that if anyone ever calls or messages them saying there's an emergency with mom or dad, they have to ask for that secret code. If the person doesn't know it, the kid should hang up immediately. Another one is the privacy settings. This one is really good. You can go into the settings of the game console or the app, set privacy to friends only so that strangers can't send them private messages. Every now and then, listen to the game audio. You want to make sure that people your kid is talking to are actually other kids talking about the game, not adults asking personal questions. And believe me, this has happened on multiple occasions. And I'll tell you this much, we need to be very careful about this. Most importantly, it's about building trust. It's making sure your kids are safe and they're feeling safe and they're safe to tell you when something goes wrong. If they think you'll just take their phone or console away as a punishment, they will hide things from you. So it's very important to build that trust relationship between you and your child. Tell them clearly, if someone makes you feel uncomfortable online, come and tell me, I won't be mad. And I won't take your phone or your console away. We'll just fix the problem together. So once you build that foundation of trust that you'll build over time, believe you me, that friendship can really make a difference. And at the end of the day, you're looking out for your kids' best interest and their safety all in all. The online world is great, but it does have its downsides. It's a double-edged weapon, as they say. So it's important that we be mindful of these things. Take them very well into consideration. Do our due diligence, study, whatever the case may be. Make sure those settings are toggled on. Build that relationship with your kid and do your best to protect them. Thank you all for tuning in to Cybersecurity Daily, just for you. I truly hope each and every one of you out there enjoyed, and we'll catch you guys on the very next one. Stay safe, take care, and bye-bye for now.

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3: Good morning, everybody, and welcome to this episode of Good Morning, KSA. I'm your host, Nareem Bamana, with director Salim Al-Ghamdi. And as always, we're starting off with local news, talking about the World Water Forum in Riyadh. And then the topic of the day is going to be about your health and exercise. I know we never get old of that. The way you say it is, it doesn't get old. We always talk about your health. It's important. Anyway, we're also going to talk about AI-powered headset, which can predict epilepsy, and something called Cozy Cardio, and how writing by hand is better for memory. All right, so join me on Instagram Live. The account name is Nareen Bamana, which is my name, and it's spelled N-E-R-R-I-N. We're going to start off with a break right now. Stay tuned. We'll be right back.

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3: All right, let's take a look at this World Water Forum. Saudi Arabia will hold the 11th World Water Forum in Riyadh in 2027. It will be the first time this global event is actually held in the Middle East. There was a launch earlier last year which brought together international experts to kick off preparations for it. The forum will tackle urgent water challenges and promote global cooperation on access to clean water and sanitation in line with Sustainable Development Goal 6. Saudi Arabia's National Water Strategy focuses on production, storage, treatment, and reuse, with plans stretching to 2050 and fully supporting, of course, Vision 2030. Initiatives like the Global Water Organization and International Water Research Center are driving innovation and research in water security. And experts say the forum will be a hub for sharing solutions, strategies, and technologies to protect one of the world's most vital resources. The World Water Forum 2027 in Riyadh is set to put Saudi Arabia at the forefront of global water sustainability, shaping the conversation for the future of this essential resource. All right, then, a break, and we'll be right back with the topic of the day. Stay tuned. Don't go away.

0: Saudi Arabia aims for a sufficient 400% increase in total hotel rooms in the host cities. Currently, the five cities combined offer 46,904 rooms, including 21,116 in Riyadh, 13,474 in Jeddah, 1,029 in Neom, 10,500 in Khobar, and 751 in Abha. This expansion is part of a $37.8 billion development plan to be completed by 2030. 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
1: All right, what are we talking about today specifically? Well, when it comes to staying healthy and reducing stress, what type of exercise works best for you? And how do you make sure you actually do it every day? And I know for some of us, it's not like constant exercise, or you don't think of exercise. So what do you turn to reduce stress? But think about it. It's got to be also something healthy. All right. So but I'd like you to focus on exercise. What is something you will do for exercise to be healthy and to reduce stress? And we got a message from Sheikh Zain, who I will remind you loves movies and is obsessed with them, I think. So his answer is trying to do Tom Cruise stunts. And he adds, and it's completely the antithesis of what I want. He says, watching TV, having chips with cold water, long drives. I want something healthier than that. Let's see. Free Onesie says, for me, the secret of reducing stress and resetting is going to the desert and shooting, walking, and reconnecting to nature. And my important question here is, shooting? Shooting what? I hope shooting photos, right? Yes? Yes? I hope so. Let's see. Did we get more messages? Yes, this one's from Reem, who says, hi, I love walking after work. It clears my mind. I just put on some music and I'm good. I try to do it every day, even if it's just 20 minutes. Fahad says, good morning, Nareen. Football is my thing. I play with my friends on the weekend, and even just watching matches keeps me motivated to get moving. I also cycle sometimes if my friends are busy. Right, cycling is good. I've gotten out of the habit of doing that. I miss it, actually, so I should go back. The other day I was with my sister and she was telling me about the exercises she does with weights, and I could see some of mistakes she was doing. So I picked up the weights. It was just like took 2 kilograms, and I was showing her the right way to do it, and it felt good. No, seriously, at home I would not have like looked at the weights and said, yes, I'm eager to try it out. No. But showing my sister and doing the reps, it felt really good. And I just don't know why my mind says no. So it's a good feeling to do some kind of activity. But making a change in your daily routine, like starting to exercise, it can feel challenging at first and later on as well sometimes. The key is to find an activity you actually love, that you enjoy, and that fits easily into your life. If exercise feels like another job on your never-ending to-do list, well, then it becomes too easy to give up. But if it makes you feel good and you can do it regularly, it's much more likely to become a habit that you stick with. All right, break time. Stay tuned. We'll be right back.

All right, big news from Scotland. Scientists at Glasgow Caledonian University have created an AI-powered headset that can predict epileptic seizures minutes before they happen. The device tracks brainwaves and heart signals, giving wearers crucial time to stay safe or warn others. Professor Hadi Larijani, who leads the project, says even a few minutes warning can be life-changing, helping people live more independently. The headset is light, wireless, and discreet, and the AI can predict seizures with up to 95% accuracy. Researchers are also working to make it suitable for children. And now, while it will take a few years to get approval and reach the market, this headset could be a real game changer for millions with epilepsy, offering safety, confidence, and peace of mind. Awesome. Great news. Too bad sometimes we just have to wait years for it to come out, but I guess they have to do the testing and all of that. But it's good news. Constantly good news when it comes to health. All right. We'll take a break. Stay tuned. We'll be right back.

All right, so the topic of the day is about how to reduce stress and stay healthy with exercise, or if not exercise, tell me something else, but I hope it's something healthy. Now, some people sweat it out at the gym, others prefer a calm walk. What's your go-to exercise for feeling healthy and stress-free, and how do you stay motivated? We got a message from Sheikh Zain who says one time he actually did it because of the adventure and thrill. A shop was like 5 to 10 kilometers and it took him 5 hours to go and come back, basically more than 20 kilometers in total. I wasn't able to walk with cramps for almost 2 days and that felt like the scene where John McClane had glass stuck in his feet from Die Hard. Oh my gosh. Yikes, that is, no, don't do it all of a sudden. No. If you're planning to exercise, it's gradual increase. And a message from Yazan who says, depends on the kind of stress and situation. Now, if you want to speak science, cortisol hormone equals stress. So I would either do something to reduce it, like deep breathing, or things that release hormones which counter cortisol, such as dopamine and oxytocin. Sandra says, hello, ma'am. Yoga helps me so much. It's calm, but I feel strong after. I usually do it in the mornings before work, and having a routine keeps me going. Yazan also says, hugging someone I like, for example, releases oxytocin, the love hormone. Oh, yeah. Okay. Yeah, connections with people. That's what it's mostly about. When you have stress, it's good to connect with other people. Don't isolate yourself, even though that's what it feels like you want to do to protect yourself. Yeah, go into a shell and just lick your wounds or something. Nah. We got a message from Karim who says, hi, Nareen. I do weights at the gym. It's stressful at first, but then I feel powerful and less worried about everything. Looking healthy and good really motivates me. That's a good one. All right, the thing is the motivation. That's the most difficult thing, sticking to something. It isn't constant, by the way. Everyone has days when they just don't feel like it, okay? They don't feel like exercising. Even regular gym goers have these moments. The important thing is to accept that slip-ups can happen and not see them as failure. Having strategies to get back on track, like rescheduling a missed workout or trying a different activity, can help you stay consistent and avoid discouragement. All right, let's take another break. We'll be right back. Don't go away.

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12: All right, so we all know exercise is good for the body and the mind, but what type of exercise really helps you relax and feel strong? And how do you fit it into your busy day? Experts say, hey, start small and be realistic. You don't need to jump into intense workouts or set impossible goals. Begin with short sessions, like a 10-minute walk. Sheikh Zayn, not 20 kilometers the first day, all right? 10-minute walk. And gradually build up to longer sessions. Choose activities that are easy to access, match your lifestyle, and make you feel good. Exercise with a friend or someone in the family if you can, because having someone to share it with can make it more fun and motivating. You can't really back out when someone else is already dressed and waiting, right? Yeah, it's a bit more awkward. All right, we got another cute message from Sheikh Zayn who says, I guess to reduce stress, I was planning words and sentences to say when parents are shown my low grades. Yikes. No. Cross Amir says, I try to sleep ASAP. In my opinion, best solution to get rid of stress because I really lack a lot, literally a lot. I guess you lack a lot of sleep. Well, you need more sleep. Okay, sleep is very, very important, by the way. Yes, so go for it. But sometimes, as I just looked up, if you're stressed and you try to sleep, it could hamper your sleep. It could stop you from sleeping quickly, and it could disturb your sleep and wake you up several times. And so then that'll be a vicious circle of not good at quality sleep, increases stress, and stress increases bad quality sleep, you know? So try to do something to relax before sleeping, like some yoga, some stretches, some deep breathing, anything, you know, anything to help you sleep calmly, to make you sleep longer. And we got a message from Mohannad who says, hello, I just like walking with my dog. It's fun, relaxing, and I get some fresh air. That's how I fit exercise into my day without thinking too much about it. I take him out 3 times. Okay, all right, that helps. But what do you do in the summer, though? I'm sure it can't be long walks. You've got to carry a lot of water with you for the poor dog. All right, Abdullah says, good morning, Nareen. Body pump classes are the best. Loud music, lifting, and moving with people. Ooh, yeah, I can remember aerobics classes, that kind of thing. Yes, when you're in a group and you're doing the moves to music, like exactly with the tempo, that is nice. That is nice. It's just getting out of the house. That's the first problem. And a message from Tawfiq who says, hi, I do morning runs usually around my neighborhood. It wakes me up and makes me feel healthy all day. I just tell myself no excuses. Yes. Another tip, as soon as the alarm rings, just roll out of the bed. Do not take time to stretch and yawn and think about, oh, do I really need to get up? No, just roll out of the bed and get up and go. Okay, that's it. Don't give your brain time to say no. Okay, let's take a quick break. We'll be right back. Don't go away.

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11: All right, since we are talking about health and exercise and all of that, there's something, it's a new trend of exercise, and it's called Cozy Cardio. It's also known as LISS, which stands for Low Intensity Steady State Exercise. I'm just going to read it as LISS from now on. It's Low Intensity Steady State Exercise, Cozy Cardio. There's a TikToker called Hope Zuckerbrow who popularized it after finding that intense workouts actually made her hate and dread the gym, even though she had lost a lot of weight. She wanted a gentler, more sustainable way to stay active, and now this trend is catching on. So how do you do this LISS? It's simple, they say. Think long walks, easy cycling, swimming at a relaxed pace, or light jogging. So you're just doing it for fun, okay? The key is keeping your heart rate steady and not pushing too hard. You should be able to talk comfortably while doing whatever exercise you've chose to do. Experts say cozy cardio is surprisingly effective. You can burn similar calories to high-intensity workouts, but it feels easier and is gentler on your body, making it easier to stick with long-term. LISS also taps into fat stores, can improve brain function, and is safer for your joints. You can do it daily, like a morning walk, a weekend swim, or a gentle bike ride. And if you like, you can mix in some more intense workouts, but even LISS alone gives plenty of health benefits. Plus, because it's simple and social, it's a style of exercise you can enjoy for life. All right, another break. We'll be right back. Don't go away.

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1: All right, let's talk about being healthy and reducing stress through exercise. What exercise do you run to? What exercise do you prefer for all of that? Do you stick to running, cycling, yoga, or something else to stay healthy? What tricks keep you motivated and consistent with your workouts? We got a few messages here. This one's from Kral Samir, who says, I do remind myself that life is short before sleeping, and I try to be optimistic for emotional stress could be worse. That's what I say to myself, or just go for a walk alone. Yes, okay, a walk is good. Okay, Mo says, for a long time, I thought my problem was that I was too stressed. I tried to calm down completely. I tried to relax. I tried to silence my mind. None of that worked. All right, okay, so the thing is, I think when we have too much stress, I know what has worked for me was sometimes if it's just too much, these just thoughts going round and round and round in my head, I would just write them down, write myself a letter explaining it. As if explaining it to someone else. It's like, listen, okay, I'm really stressed. I'm going to write down what I'm stressed about. This happened today, and so I'm worried about this happening, and I'm worried about this happening, and then I'm thinking also this, and I have this other thing to worry about, and I just don't know what to do about this. All right, so, and then I find myself like coming up with the solutions as I'm writing it down, and I do remember this very, very clearly. I was writing down why I was upset about something, and then I wrote a sentence that I looked at and I said, oh my God, Noreen, that sounds so stupid. Like, it just made no sense. It's like I was worried, and it made me laugh that one of the worries in my mind, as it was going through my mind, it sounded really serious. But when I put it down on paper, that's right, pen and paper, no typing. When I put it down on paper, it was funny. It was like, come on, Noreen, that's not something to worry about. This is not a possibility, you know? So try journaling, go for a walk, talk to other people, see a professional if it's too much. If it's too much stress, seriously, and it's affecting your sleep, affecting your health, you need a professional like, what do they call them? Life coach. See a life coach. See more than one life coach if one doesn't work out for you. See a psychotherapist. There's no shame in asking for help. We're not equipped to deal with this stuff. We don't have a manual to deal with this stuff, okay? That's why they have degrees or they have certificates, because they're the ones equipped to deal with it. So go to the ones equipped to deal with it. When you break a bone, you go to a doctor. So it's the same thing. When your mind is breaking, go to a doctor of some sort. We got a message from Raed who says, walking every day or working out at the gym is good for physical health, and having a crazy friend or best friend is enough to reduce stress. All right, sounds like a plan. All right, Mo, good for you, he says. I stopped trying to eliminate stress. Instead, I learned to manage it. I work in short, intense bursts, and then I stop. I separate my day into two modes only, one for execution and one for recovery. I move my body because thinking alone never releases the stress from me. That's very, very good. I really like what you wrote. This is really good. Okay, so you had a solution. All right, okay. I want to read it again, by the way. I

Sometimes thinking is not enough. The mind cannot control an emotion, and stress comes from emotion, whether it's an emotion of fear, worry, of being upset, fear of humiliation, depression, all of it. Thoughts alone cannot help you remove the emotion, the negative emotion that's causing the stress. Action does. Action trumps emotions. So yes, when you're feeling low, when you're feeling bad, move it. Whether you're cleaning the house or exercising, just move it. All right, we got a message from someone called So Crazy. He says, everything around us is stressful, work, family, bad habits, people, etc. I have done a lot of things to control such things, and I realize all this stressful stuff came from my workplace. Then I give the 40-60. All right, the 40-60 method, very good. It works a lot, just try it. 40% of productivity performance at work, 60% family. Awesome. All right, I like that too. That's really great. I thought it was 20-80. If you can get away with 20-80, that would be great. But 40-60 is good as well. All right, let's take a quick break. We'll be right back. Don't go away.

0: 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It's that little Chico Pitbull.
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7: All right, now, even in a world of laptops and tablets, research shows that handwriting notes remains one of the best ways to learn, especially for children, writing by hand. A recent study in Frontiers in Psychology by Audrey van der Meer and Ruud van der Wiel at Norway's NTNU found that writing by hand activates many areas of the brain, movement, vision, sensory processing, and memory, far more than typing does. The experts explained that typing encourages copying without thinking, while handwriting forces students to focus, prioritize, and connect new information to what they already know. And in the study, 36 students wore 256 sensor hairnets while writing or typing 15 words. Handwriting produced strong brain connectivity across visual, motor, and sensory regions, while typing showed minimal activity. And the takeaway is clear. Handwriting isn't just old-fashioned. It's a powerful tool for learning, memory, and brain development. And it also gives children a pen and paper. And it may be one of the simplest ways to strengthen young minds. And yes, sure, technology is useful for research and essays. Over-reliance, though, can weaken memory and motor skills, which is a process called cognitive offloading. Van der Meer points out that some first graders in Norway now struggle to hold a pencil, and they're missing out on early brain-building activities like coloring and puzzles even. All right, that does sound worrying, right? So yes, if you are one of those who leaned on technology and start typing everything now and sending messages and all of that, well, go back to pen and pen and pencil and writing on paper. I think it's important. And for kids especially, notice it. If you have, you're a parent yourself and you're noticing your kids are always on their iPads or their notes or laptops or phones or whatever, I don't know, give them something to do with a pencil and pen and see what their level is like. I mean, it is worrying to hear this kind of news. All right, that's it. We've run out of time, everybody. We've got to go. I hope you enjoyed today's episode, and I do wish you all a wonderful day. This was me, Nareem Bamana, with director Salim Al-Ghamdi. Bye-bye for now.

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14: Music. Let's talk.

Have you ever noticed there are things everyone does, but somehow we all silently agreed to never talk about them? Like, okay, let's start with this one. You set an alarm, right? One alarm. That's the intention, that's the plan. But then somehow it becomes five alarms. You set it for 6:30, then 6:35, then 6:40, then 6:45. And each one has a different level of seriousness. The first one, that's just a suggestion. Like, hey, just letting you know, morning exists. The last one, that's panic, that's survival mode. And speaking of mornings, tell me why we all check our phones immediately. Like before your brain even loads properly, you're already scrolling. You don't even know what you're looking for. You're just like, let me check everything, all of it, right now. Here's another one. You walk into a room and completely forget why you're there. And instead of like leaving, you just stand there for a second, like maybe if I wait, the memory will come back. Like it's shy or something. Or this. This one is universal. You're texting someone, you type the message, you read it once, twice, three times, you delete a word, add an emoji, remove an emoji, and then you send it and immediately regret everything. Oh, and don't let them reply fast, because now you're in a full conversation you weren't emotionally prepared for. Here's a weird one. You ever pretend to look busy when someone walks by? Like suddenly your phone becomes very important. You start typing like you're closing a million-dollar deal. Meanwhile, you're literally just opening your notes application. Or when you're crossing the street, why do we all suddenly walk faster? Even if the car is far away, even if there's zero danger, but the second a driver is waiting, you're like, okay, let me speed up. This is up really quickly, like I'm in a race. And then this one, the one nobody admits. You rehearse conversations in your head, full conversations, arguments, explanations, comebacks you'll probably never use. In your head, you win every time. You're calm, confident, powerful. In real life, you forget what you were about to say halfway through the sentence. Also, why do we all check the fridge, knowing there's nothing new in there? Like you just opened it 5 minutes ago, nothing has changed. But somehow, you go back like, maybe, just maybe, maybe something appeared. And then there's this one. When you're watching something alone and something funny happens, you laugh, but then you look around like you need someone to confirm that it was funny. It's just you, but still you look. And the last one, you ever wave back at someone who wasn't waving at you? Yeah,

moment that changes you. Now you're committed. Now you've already waved. You cannot undo it. So maybe just pretend like, yeah, I meant to do that. It's these little things, right? These small random habits that somehow connects all of us. We've all been there. We've all done them. We don't talk about them, but we all do them. And honestly, it's kind of funny and comforting. You're listening to SRFM with me, Asil.

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let me advise you. Hello everyone and welcome to this episode of Let Me Advise You. This is me, Nareem Bamana, with director Abdullah Al-Qaid. And today we're going to be taking a look at failing, but not failing anything, just failing school. It's important. Now, part of the thing is if we never failed, we'd never learn. And if you look at the history books, some of the best and brightest have stumbled before they found their feet. And the same thing is true when it comes to school. In fact, in high school, Michael Jordan, for example, was cut from the basketball team because he wasn't good enough. And if you know who Michael Jordan is, if you fast forward to the present, Jordan is one of the greatest to ever play the game. The take-home point is failing does not make you a failure, but crashing out of a course or flunking a subject can still take a toll and leave you feeling rough. So let's learn how to process the failure and come back stronger with these tips. Failure feels horrible. Failing a subject can bruise your ego and dent your self-confidence. Even though it's a huge disappointment, it's worth keeping it all in perspective, though, recognizing that failing assessments or even whole subjects and courses has little to do with your talents and abilities as a person. This can be your first step in building your confidence. So, it's important to recognize the common reasons for failing. Understanding why you failed or think you're about to may help you prevent it from happening again. And let's see some common causes of failure at school. First, you're struggling to get work done. Sometimes there's too much going on. You're juggling friends, family, work, sports, and everything else life sends your way. So it's hard to find time to fit studying into your hectic schedule. If this is the reason you failed or about to fail, it's a matter of working out how to balance it all. The key is to decide what your priorities are and know when to step back and say no. Talking to other people about your time management is a good way of sticking to your decision. Failure is less likely to happen when you've got other people looking out for you as well. Another cause of failure at school is that you're not keeping up. The challenge with school and higher education is that each person in the class has a different learning style and speed. Teachers and lecturers often try to aim their classes at the majority, you know, the medium speed learners. If you feel you're lagging and not able to keep up, talk to your teacher or lecturer about it. The sooner you bring it up, the easier it will be to fix. Your speed of learning doesn't reflect anything, though, about your intelligence or ability. So what do you do if you're failing? First up, remember that failing does not define who you are. In fact, failing something can be a pretty great way of figuring out that things don't work for you in this category, so you don't do them again. Instead of beating yourself up over the failure, try celebrating that you worked out how not to do something. If you realize that time management was an issue for you, maybe you can improve this elsewhere as well. Appreciate your own effort. Failure is a sign that you're challenging yourself to do something difficult, and not everyone is capable of that. Turn fear of failure into resilience. Once you've failed and lived to tell the tale, you'll always know that failing is never as scary as it once seemed. And don't forget, everyone fails. Even super successful, amazing people. So remind yourself that this failure is just one moment in your life. So thank you all for tuning in and listening to this episode of Let Me Advise You with me, Nareem Bamana, and director Abdullah Al-Qaid. Have a wonderful day, everybody.

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Hey everyone, welcome to a new episode of Cybersecurity Daily, just for you. Today I want to highlight something that's exciting, but also at the same time we should be mindful of. I hope that this is a note that you could take for future cases. We all travel, we love doing it, we rent cars, and it's an exciting experience at the same time. But we live in an age where almost all cars are computers on wheels, right? When you rent a car, the first thing most of us want to do is plug in our phones to use the GPS or listen to music, and that's natural. The car usually asks if it can sync your contacts and messages. Unfortunately, most people just hit yes and get moving. But there's a problem with that, just hear me out.

The problem is that the car doesn't just show your information on the screen, it actually saves a copy of your contact list, call logs, and even text snippets into its own internal computer. Here's where the risk happens. These cars are driven by dozens of people every month, and you don't delete your information, and the next person who rents that car can go into the settings and see who called you and who is in your phone book. Even worse, if you saved your home address in the car's GPS to find your way back to the rental or the hotel, that address stays there. So now a complete stranger knows where you live or where you're staying, along with your full name and phone number. There's also certain cases of charging risks, if you guys have heard about this, using the built-in USB ports in a car. A lot of us know it's mainly for power, but here's the thing, those ports are designed to transfer data. If a car's software has a glitch, or it's been messed with, it can pull data from your phone while it's charging. This is why some people call it juice jacking. Very dangerous stuff. You guys should really look into this. The recommendations here for you, cybersecurity-wise, first and foremost, get a 12-volt adapter. So instead of plugging your USB directly into the car, use a plug that goes into the round, lighter socket. Those only provide power and have no way to touch your data. Check your settings. If you use Bluetooth, go into your phone settings and turn off sync contacts or share messages for that car. You can still play your music and use navigation without giving away your phone book. Before you give the car back, remember to have that exit reset. Go into the car's settings, look for an option that says master reset, factory reset, delete all personal data. If you can't find it, at least go to the Bluetooth menu and manually delete your phone from the list. Now, I know a lot of us may be a little lazy to do this, or we might be forgetful. Put a reminder on your phone. The day of you returning the vehicle to the car rental agency, just put a reminder. The moment you get there, you get a notification on your phone, you remind yourself to do that, and it's just a layer of safety for you, your personal data, and your personal life at the end of the day. These cars are not owned by us, we're renting them, and it's important for us to do what exactly needs to be done. Rent the car, return it with no strings attached. Remember that and keep that in mind for any future cases in case you need it. Thank you all for tuning in. It has been a pleasure as always. You're tuned in to SRFM and this is your Cybersecurity Daily. And we'll catch you guys on the next one. Stay safe and bye-bye for now.

what to do in case of heavy rain. A little bit of rain never hurts. It's even beneficial in helping your garden bloom during spring and summer. However, a lot of rain can be a reason to worry. It can cause serious damage to your home. It is important to follow some guidelines on how to prepare your home for heavy rain before, during, and after in order to keep your household out of danger. First thing before extreme weather hits. 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The roof. 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The gutters. 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If your doors and windows do not properly function, you will want to have someone further inspect those areas. 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And finally, outdoor equipment. Bring inside any lawn furniture, gardening tools, and lawn mowers. If you have an outdoor grill, think about investing in a waterproof covering to protect it from the elements. Second, during heavy rain. Remain inside and avoid traveling unless it is absolutely necessary. Be aware of flash flood warnings. Watch weather reports on local television or radio news channels. Stay away from windows and doors as they can be blown in due to heavy rain and intense winds. And finally, avoid contact with electrical equipment and cords. And do not take a shower, do the dishes, or put in a load of laundry. Plumbing and bathroom fixtures can conduct electricity as well. And finally, after the storm has passed. Continue to listen to weather reports on local television or radio news channels. When walking outside, be careful where you step, as there could be broken tree branches or items out of place. Survey the outside of your home to make sure there is no damage. Stay away from any power lines that may have fallen. And finally, never drive through a flooded roadway. Turn around, don't drown.

The Kingdom of Saudi Arabia's preparations are ongoing, and our ambitions are high to offer an exceptional experience at the 2034 World Cup.

The Saudi Cultural Landscape, a strategic vision for building a creative future. The cultural sector is a key driver of development in the Kingdom of Saudi Arabia, forming an essential part of Saudi Vision 2030, which aims to promote the national identity, diversify the economy, and enhance the kingdom's cultural standing on the global stage. What's the importance of cultural sector in Saudi Arabia? Strengthening national identity. The cultural and artistic heritage of the kingdom reflects the rich historical depth and diversity of customs, traditions, and arts. It plays a key role in preserving architectural heritage, traditional crafts, and popular folklore, including poetry and storytelling.

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It also supports cultural tourism with heritage sites such as Daria Historical Center, Al Ula, the historical Jeddah, attracting millions of visitors annually.

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It encourages intercultural dialogue through arts, literature, and music.

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The ambitious vision launched by the King of Saudi Arabia in 2016 aims to diversify economy, promote sustainable development, and enhance the advanced various sectors, including the cultural sector, which serves as a fundamental pillar in achieving the vision's goals.

Number one, elevating culture as a key driver of development. The vision aims to make culture a way of life for all members of society by encouraging greater participation of citizens and residents in cultural and artistic activities. It also seeks to provide and support environment for creative individuals and artists, helping showcase national talent and foster innovation.

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It also seeks to increase the number of Saudi cultural sites inscribed on the UNESCO World Heritage List.

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The Ministry of Culture has established 11 specialized cultural commissions, each working to develop the cultural sector based on modern framework. Major projects have also been launched, such as Saudi National Opera House and the Royal Arts Complex, to support arts and entertainment.

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You know Bender is in the studio when that happens. When he doesn't even give me the mic. But yeah, rightfully so, Bender. So as I told you guys, you're listening to All Things Considered with me, Haliriri, on the mic. Bender Asiri on the controls. And today, you guys, today... I'm gonna say it. I know it's just halas. We're gonna talk about love. You know why I'm gonna talk about love? Not just for the sake of talking about love. It's just so overrated, man. But I'm talking about love because somebody asked me a question over the weekend. Okay, because I you know me. I'm a nosy person, and I ask odd questions to everybody, and I put them on the spot. So I asked somebody. I'm like, do you love her? Okay. Do you love the person that you know, whatever. I just asked the person if he loves another person. And he looked at me and he's like, what is love? And how do I know if I love that person? And I'm like, very nice question. We will discuss it on the show. Stay tuned, y'all. So that's what I'm going to say. How do you know if you love somebody? Think about it. It's a very, very logical question. Because sometimes you mistake love with things. That's not love. But this is, what is love? What is love? How do you know? How do you know? Just one question. Okay, wait, here's another question. If you do love somebody, how come that love fades away after, for example, the honeymoon phase? So did you really love them, or was it just infatuation? What was it? See, that's what we talk about today. What really is love? Stay tuned, y'all, for the Rock Back.

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1: 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This is Mihaela Real. You listen to All Things Considered only on SRFM. Okay, now, today we're talking about love. But not the normal kind of love. It's the love that you have to ask yourself, do I love this person or not? Because we sometimes, once upon a time, hopefully if you've never experienced love, one day you will. And so this is very important information, because the idea of love in everybody's mind, especially like, you know, younger people, is like, it's just like the, what they're focusing on is the honeymoon phase. You know, that's okay. That's the first stage of love. But sometimes that can go on to stage two, and sometimes that ends abruptly. You know, the honeymoon phase is not the real love. So here are the questions to ask yourself. These are the questions to ask yourself to see if you actually really love the person. Now, obviously, you're not going to share this with the other person. This is just a discussion with yourself in front of the mirror, okay, just to see your expressions. Seriously speaking, all jokes aside, number one, do I care deeply about their well-being? Do I care deeply about their well-being? If they're happy, are you happy? If they're sad, does it affect you? If they're having hardships, do you try to solve it with any way? Why? Because you feel their pain. Now, I want to ask you a question. If there's somebody in front of you and you don't really, okay, we understand what empathy is. We do feel for others, but this is a different level. This is a higher level. This is kind of something where you can actually, it hurts you to see them in pain. Okay? So if somebody was there in front of you, you don't know that person, or let's say just like a normal friend, and they're going through hardships, you will feel for them, but it won't really affect you. You will try to help them, but you won't feel it. You understand what I'm saying? It's not that deep, deep feeling of I need to help. Just like you want to help yourself, you would want to help this person. Okay, that's number one. Next one. Do I accept them for who they are? Now, in the honeymoon phase, everything is cute. Aw, he's cute. Aw, everything's cute. After the honeymoon phase, where the veil is lifted and the human being is there, you start seeing the flaws. Everybody has flaws. I mean, just look at your own self. If I look at myself, we all have flaws. And these flaws to other people can be nerve-wracking. So after the veil has been lifted and you're looking at the person after the honeymoon phase or just along the line, do you accept them? Do you're like, you know what? I'm looking at the big picture. I love this person and I don't care. Huss, it's a flaw. I have a flaw. You give them excuses. Do you accept them for who they are? There are lots of things you want to change in that person, but you're like, you know what? Halas. I love the person for who they are. So love requires acceptance of the other person's flaws, quirks, imperfections. Ask yourself if you love them as they are, or if you're hoping for them to change in order to fit your expectations. Do you want them to change? Are you trying to change them? If you're trying to change them, you don't love them. I'm sorry, but you don't love them. Yeah, look. Maybe that's an overstatement. You don't love them. No, because sometimes you want to change people for the better. You want to like uplift them. Maybe their self-confidence is low and you want it to be. I'm not saying that. I'm saying you want to change everything about them. They're getting

on your nerves. Just don't like the person that you see. That's what I'm saying. Okay, so it's not in a positive way. It's more of a negative way. Stay tuned, y'all. We'll talk more.

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We're talking about love. How do you know if you actually love the person that you are with? How do you know if it is like that deep, deep connection love? Or it's just a superficial love, okay? This is actually good. You know, like, you know, when you're about to marry somebody, you know, you're engaged. Look, that's a bit of a tricky one because usually you're just meeting that person for the very first time. But the only wise words that I can give you concerning this one is, let's say you meet somebody for the very first time and you're about to marry them, okay? Halas, it's a formal engagement. You have to feel some kind of chemistry. You're not going to feel what we're talking about now, that deep connection, love, because obviously you just met that person. However, now you listen to me, and listen to me very, very carefully. There has to be a connection, chemistry, just chemistry. You look at that person and you feel soft-hearted just by looking at that person. I don't know, because many times, just in your everyday life, sometimes you meet people for the very first time and you just don't like them for some sort of reason. You don't know why. That person did nothing wrong. Everything was perfect. They talked nicely, but there was just, you just didn't like them for some sort of reason. There was no chemistry. So if there is chemistry, if you tell yourself, yeah, I can give this person a chance. Yeah, I would be friends with that person. Yeah, we do have, you know, sometimes, okay, here's another one. You know, sometimes when you meet somebody for the very first time, and you just get to talking a little bit, you feel like you've known them for years. You feel like you were actually friends once upon a time. There was a real quick connection. That's chemistry. See, this is what I'm saying. Always be in tune with your gut feeling. If only somebody told me this when I was younger. If I could only tell myself one thing, huh? As I was growing up, in those years where I needed to make decisions, if that one thing somebody told me, trust your gut feeling, you know, life would have been so much easier. So I'm telling you that you still have that chance. Listen to your gut feeling. Stay tuned, y'all. Be right back.

0: Okay, welcome back, y'all. Listening to All Things Considered only on SRFM. Okay, now listen, we're talking about questions to ask yourself to know if you really, really do love that person. What is love? What is love? Number one, do I care deeply about their well-being?
1: Hello?
0: Two, do I accept who they are for who they are without wanting to change them? Okay, in everything. Number three, do I feel emotionally connected and safe with them? What do I mean by safe with them? You feel trusting with them. You kind of know that that person won't hurt you. You feel their love. So you know, sometimes you do feel people's love. You know, if I ask you, do you actually feel that that person loves you? Yes, you do. So you ask yourself, why? What do they do that makes you feel that way? What is it? If you're going to answer, they give me presents, that's not love, sweetheart. That's not love. Even though, yes, presents is a part of it, but it's a huge package. It's not just presents, but then they ghost you. See, you have to think about it. It's a package. Love is a package. It's not just you pick and choose what you want and say, okay, we can title that as love. No, it's not. When you get a present from them, for example, okay, let's talk about presents. They know what you like. They know what you don't. They know that when you go shopping, or for example, when that person goes shopping, they're like, oh, look, I saw something and I thought of you. This is something you like. Ah, this is an outfit you would so choose. See, something like that. You know that you're on that person's mind. So when you go shopping or when you're out and about, do you constantly think of the things that remind you of that person? Good memories. See, this is love. Next one is, am I willing to put in effort for this relationship? When you think about your future, do you care that this person is actually in that future? Is there room for that person in your future? We're talking about 10, 20 years down the line. Come on, listen, we have to be very, very honest with each other. There are some people that you can't think of taking along with you for a week. Nah, I can't deal with that person. There are. So we're talking about this particular person. You're asking yourself, would you want that person to be with you? Do you want to grow old with that person? See, that is love. That is love. Next one is, do I want what's best for them, even if it doesn't involve me? You know, sometimes love hurts. Sometimes love hurts and you have to make sacrifices. That's a hard one. That's a very tricky one because we're not involved in this one. Okay? But if you really love something, you have to make sacrifices. I told you, even if it doesn't involve you, you know that the person, it's not at their best interest to be in their current situation. So you try to help them move on, even though it does not involve you. Is that love? Would you accept that? Okay, here, this one, okay, we could just kind of move on. That's a hard one. I don't want to push you guys, just in case you're going to say, you know what, this is hard, yahala, no, khalas. I don't want it. Nada, khalas. This is a hard one. We're taking baby steps here, okay? We're asking ourselves nice, easy questions. We don't want to get too deep. Next one is, do I trust them? Do I trust them? Do you trust the person? Do you trust the person? Okay, here's another one. Obviously, if you love somebody, you're going to have to trust them. If you don't, then there's a big question mark. But when you get good news, here's one here. This is the one I'm telling you guys. When you get good news, who's the first person you want to call and share that news with? When you feel bothered, somebody upset you, who's the first person you want to call and kind of vent out to? See why it's so important to be friends with the person you love? That if you guys love somebody, your spouse, okay, we're talking about your spouse or your fiance is your actual friend, that is a relationship you should put in this gold box and store in your heart forever, because that is so hard to find. See, that is what a soulmate is. So stay tuned, y'all. Be right back.

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Listen to All Things Considered. We're talking about love. Talk about love, man. How do you know that you love the person? Okay, here's one. Do you encourage the person to grow? It's a very tricky one, huh? Very tricky one. Because there are people in your life that encourage you. They actually applaud you when you have a promotion, when you get this. They just want you to grow. They help you achieve your goals. They listen to your problems, this, that, work-wise we're talking. And they encourage you. They give you support. They push you towards better things, to better yourself. And there are other people that are jealous of you. They actually hate it. And you can see it in their face. The thing is, you know, we can tell a lot by how people react to good news. We all have that one person. Huh? That one person where you tell them the good news and they're like, oh, mashallah. But you could see it. You could read their facial expressions. They hate it. They hate it. And there's another person who heartfully, with all their heart and soul, they applaud you and they want to celebrate you. See? So with that person, I'm asking you, what do you feel? Look, this is just between me and you. Okay, you're not saying it out loud. You're just, when that person grows or they reach the thing that they want, are you actually happy for them? Or do you feel that little pang of jealousy? And the last one, the last thing you ask yourself, the last question, am I happy with them? Am I happy with them? Am I just, do I feel happy with them? Just by sitting with them, inshallah, we're in the car doing nothing, just am I happy with that person? See, that's a very important question. Anyways, I guess that's all the time we've got for today. There are lots more other questions. Okay, lots more questions. So that's why before you take any decision, you ask yourself these questions. I could make a part two if you want. Nah, that's more than enough of love. Anyways, I guess that's all the time we've got for today. This was me, Halil Eri, behind the mic, Bandera Seri behind the controls. And I am out of here. Adios, y'all. Baila tu cuerpo, alegría, Macarena, que tu cuerpo es para darle alegría y cosa buena.

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0: 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Shut it down.
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Welcome back. My name's John, and today we're going to be talking about a journey that is truly a milestone. We're going to be talking about Hajj. If you are the one accompanying older family members or older relatives this year, you've taken on a role that is both an honour and a major responsibility. You are essentially the project manager for their comfort and their joy. The good news, thanks to Saudi Vision 2030 and the Pilgrim Experience Program, the infrastructure has been transformed to be more accessible than ever. I've got 10 positive, practical tips to ensure your older relatives have a smooth and memorable experience. So let's dive in. Before we get to the tips, we have to highlight how the Ministry of Hajj and Umrah has leveled up the experience for everyone, especially for those who need a bit more support. The Nusaq app. This is your command center. It handles permits and schedules, and it also provides a digital guide that helps you navigate the crowd flow. We've got smart infrastructure. Have you seen the new Haramain highway, speed highway? It's made travel between the holy sites whisper quiet and lightning fast, perfect for the older relatives who might find the long bus rides tiring. We've got increased mobility services. These are now expanded fleets of electric golf carts and specialized paths at the Jamarat and the Haram, designed specifically for those with limited mobility. Okay, tip number one, the tech connection. Ensure that your older family members have their phones set up to the Nusaq app. Most importantly, teach them how to share location on WhatsApp. Even better, set it to live location for the duration of the trip so you can always see where they are in the crowd. Here's tip number two. Keep a digital and physical folder of their medical history and current prescriptions. The authorities have set up incredible mobile clinics and specialized hospitals on wheels throughout the sites. Having their info ready helps the medical teams provide the best care instantly if they ever need a quick checkup. Okay, top tip number three, get some proper specialized footwear. For the long walks, our older relatives need more than just standard sandals. Look for high-quality orthopedic walking shoes with excellent arch support. Make sure they wear them for a few weeks before the trip so that they are perfectly broken in. Number four, we need to think

0: 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Also, remind them that the marble in the haram is specially designed to stay cool underfoot. 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For every bit of walking, find an air-conditioned spot or shaded bench for a 10-minute rest. Pacing is the secret to making sure older family members don't get overexhausted during the big days at Arafat and Mina. Number 6, this is really important. You need to make sure you have an electrolyte balance. Zamzam is a blessing and it's everywhere. But for older relatives, sometimes the heat means they might need some extra minerals. Carry flavorless electrolyte sachets to mix into their water once a day to keep their energy levels steady and to prevent fatigue. You could also try some sweeties in your pocket. Here's number 7, the Road to Mecca initiative. If your older family members are traveling from abroad, check if their country is part of the Road to Mecca service. Their luggage gets moved directly from their home airport to their hotel, saving them the stress of waiting at baggage carousels and carrying heavy suitcases. That sounds like a really cool initiative. Next, in number 8, is you need an identification backup. Beyond their official Hajj ID, give them a simple wristband with your local Saudi number. If they ever get turned around, they can show it to one of the thousands of volunteers or security officers who are specifically trained to assist older people. There are some really wonderful support services there. Do use them. Here we go, number 9. Be the moral support. Hajj can be overwhelming. Be the one who offers a smile, a cold drink, and constant encouragement. When they see you stay calm and positive, it helps them stay calm and relaxed too. This will be a real relief and benefit to any of your older relatives. Number 10, do utilize the volunteers. 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The Be a Supporter initiative has deployed thousands of young Saudi volunteers. They are specifically to help our older relatives navigate the crowds or find the nearest rest area. Trust the system, it's built just for them. Accompanying our older family members in this journey is a memory that you will cherish forever. It's about patience, respect, and enjoying the beauty of the experience together. To everyone heading out, I wish you a safe and wonderful trip. My name is John, and you are listening to SRFM, the heart of KSA.
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1: Mindfulness Moments. Mindfully moving, as well as going for a walk with the sole purpose of switching off your chattering thoughts, there is another type of mindful walk that brings some calm to the day. Instead of thumping around your daily activities with heavy feet and banging cupboards and doors, try doing it all more gently, starting with the feet. Being light of feet is a physical way of walking lighter, and it transmits positivity throughout the body. Being light on your feet makes you fleet-footed and therefore nimbler and faster. So a good way of getting to the tube or getting to your car or getting anywhere you want to get or your appointment on time is to actually, as they say, be fleet-footed. Now here's a mindful tasting exercise for you. Number one, take a small piece of chocolate, a raisin, or a toffee of some sort. Two, center yourself with a few breaths. Three, put the treat in your mouth and keep it there without chewing or swallowing, but prolonging its presence in your mouth. Fully concentrate on the taste sensation and all the different characteristics as it moves around your tongue. Four, be gently aware of your breathing so that the two are harmonious. Five, after the taste has dissolved, focus on your breath for a few moments before resuming your activities. What will you find? You'll have had a brief time out and enhanced your taste buds. Now, here's another practice for you. Take something that you like the smell of, something natural. It could be a melon, a flower, a sprig of jasmine, or lavender. Two, hold it under your nose and close your eyes. Three, breathe in naturally, savoring the aroma. Four, take 3 to 4 breaths this way until your breath is at a good gentle pace and you can take in the smell with each breath. Done regularly, this will not only bring you into the present moment and give you a few moments of pleasure and calm, it will also enhance your sense of smell. Those were our mindfulness moments. 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

Hi everyone, welcome to a new episode of Saudi Arabia's Urban Development Program. We're covering all the latest updates from Saudi Arabia and the urban development plans in place. This episode, we're focusing on marine sustainability that's rising to the surface in urban planning. Saudi Arabia is saving the sea and they're building the future while at it. We're heading to the coast, specifically the beautiful Red Sea. Something absolutely incredible is happening with urban planning. When people build big cities near the water, the ocean usually takes a hit. It's sad, but it's history. Saudi Arabia is doing things differently. They're merging hard science with real estate. They're not just building near the ocean, they are building for the ocean. Taiba Al-Amoudi, the expert in marine ecology. She explains that coral reefs aren't just pretty things to look at while snorkeling. They're natural infrastructures. They protect the coast. They house thousands of species, and they are literally thousands of years old. So instead of dumping concrete, developers are now consulting with marine scientists before they draw the blueprint. They're looking at things like water circulation systems, which basically means we're making sure the ocean water stays fresh and moving. And we're making sure wastewater doesn't trigger algal blooms. Algal blooms, they're just bad energy of the ocean. They suck the life out of the water. I want you guys to close your eyes for a second and just imagine you're at a luxury resort. You're looking out at the water and it's crystal clear. But instead of seeing a blue line, you know that right underneath it is a thriving, healthy coral reef that you helped protect just by being there. This is all part of Vision 2030. It's a tourism economy that gives back to Mother Nature. Marine protected areas where the fish are happy, the coral is growing, and life is healthy, and the economy is booming. A lot of people tend to say win-win, but in reality, Saudi Arabia is a win-win-win. And how often do you hear about that in the news? Saudi Arabia is not just doing this for themselves. They want to be the global leader on top of this. They're setting the gold standard for how to build a giga project without harming the environment or the planet. They're leading by example. And they're using everything from coral preservation labs to AI-monitored water systems. They're treating the Red Sea like a precious jewel, which it is. It makes sense. The Red Sea is one of the most unique ecosystems in the world. It's warmer and saltier than most oceans,

and it makes the coral there super corals. They can survive things that other corals can't. And by protecting them, Saudi Arabia is basically protecting the future of all oceans as the world gets warmer. I don't know about you guys, but hearing about people actually putting in the work to save coral reefs and building the future makes me feel really excited and hyped. This is one of the spaces that I really find happiness in. And the future, ladies and gentlemen, is looking super bright. It's looking sustainable, and it's just a masterpiece overall. I hope each and every one of you out there enjoyed today's episode of Saudi Arabia's Urban Development News, and we'll catch you guys on the next one. Bye-bye for now.

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1: Yeah, life. 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

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If I answer FaceTime, you gon' ask me where Joe is. Swear to

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1: 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Ain't nothing more to it.

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1: 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I've been

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Welcome, everyone. Today, we're exploring how the revitalization of historic areas, especially places like Diriyah, is shaping a renewed sense of national pride across Saudi Arabia and how it connects to the broader ambitions of Vision 2030. For many years, historic neighborhoods stood quietly as a reminder of the past. Their mud brick walls and narrow alleys told stories of heritage, resilience, and identity. But for a long time, they remained overlooked, visited occasionally, but not fully experienced. Today, that is changing. Across the kingdom, these historic areas are being carefully restored and reimagined. They are no longer just preserved. They are being reintroduced into daily life as culture, social, and economic centers. Take Diriyah, for example. The birthplace of the Saudi state. Through thoughtful restoration and development, it has transformed into a vibrant destination. Visitors can walk through reconstructed streets, experience traditional Najdi architecture, and connect with history in a way that feels immediate and real. But this transformation goes far beyond tourism. It is deeply connected to Vision 2030, a national strategy designed to diversify the economy, strengthen cultural identity, and improve quality of life. One of its key goals is to celebrate Saudi heritage and share it with both citizens and the world. Projects like Diriyah are a direct reflection of that vision. They create a bridge between past and present. In a rapidly modernizing world, there is a growing desire, especially among younger generations, to understand their roots. Revitalized historic areas provide that connection.

they tell a simple but powerful story. This is who we are, and this is where we begin. And that story fuels national pride. When people visit these places, they don't just see buildings, they experience a sense of belonging. Families walk through the streets together. Stories are shared across generations. Traditions that once risked fading are now being rediscovered and celebrated through food, art, music, and craftsmanship. There is also a strong visual impact. Seeing these areas restored to their former beauty sends a clear message: heritage matters. It deserves attention, investment, and care. Most importantly, it fosters a genuine sense of pride, one that grows naturally from connection, understanding, and shared history. In the end, revitalizing historic areas is not just about restoring buildings, it's about restoring identity. And places like Diriyya that identify is not only remembered, it is actively lived, experienced, and celebrated. Thank you for listening.

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The King Saud University Stadium, already in operation, will be upgraded and expanded by 2032. Its seating capacity will increase from 26,100 to over 46,000, ready to welcome fans from around the globe. FIFA World Cup 2034, growing together.

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1: I don't think y'all heard me the first time. 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

Welcome everybody to another Fitness Bit here on SRFM, the heart of KSA, brought to you by me, Dre AA. And today is all about rest as part of wellness too. And today's topic is recovery, sleep, and mental balance. Stay tuned to find out more. Hello and welcome. When people think of health and fitness, they often think about exercise first. They think about training, running, lifting, sweating, and pushing harder. But today, let's talk about a part of wellness that is just as important. Rest. Now, listen, rest is not laziness. Recovery is not weakness. Sleep is not a waste of time. In fact, if you want better health, better energy, better performance, rest has to be part of the picture. Many people live in a constant state of tiredness. They're under pressure, short on sleep, mental overload, physically drained. Then they wonder why they feel unmotivated, emotional, or low in energy. Often, the body is not asking for more pressure, it's asking for recovery.

See, this is where sleep is one of the most important and most powerful tools we have. Good sleep helps the body repair itself. It supports the immune system, improves focus, helps mood, and even affects hunger and energy levels. When sleep is poor, everything feels hard. And I can tell you, all of you can relate to that if you take a second just to think about your life. And rest is not only about sleep. It's also about giving yourself moments in the day to reset. That means taking a proper break, going for a quiet walk, stepping away from the screen for goodness sake, taking a deep breath, and simply slowing down for just a few minutes. In fitness, rest matters because the body needs time to adapt. You do not actually get stronger during the workout itself. You get stronger as your body recovers from it. Without enough rest, even good exercise can become too much. In mental wellness, the same principle applies. Consistent stimulation, stress, and rushing can wear a person down. Sometimes the healthiest thing you can do is pause. Now, that does not mean doing nothing all the time. That does sound very good. Well, this is about balance. We need to move, but we also need to recover. We need effort, but we also need peace. A healthy lifestyle is not built only on activity. It is built on rhythm. So you need to find that for yourself. You need to take a clear accountability and almost review of your life and kind of say, am I finding that rhythm in mine? And what can I do to get there? So ask yourself some simple questions. Am I getting enough sleep for my body? Am I giving my mind time and silence? And am I always pushing? And am I also giving myself time to recover? Sometimes improving your health is not about adding more. Sometimes it's about restoring what is missing. And for many people, what is missing is rest. So here's the thought for today. Protect your sleep, respect your recovery, and remember that rest is not stepping away from wellness. It is part of wellness. This has been your Fitness Bit here on SRFM, brought to you by Dre AA. I hope it helps you. If it did, give us a call, give us a message on X, let us know through the application. We'd love to hear about your progress. We'll catch you next time, only on SRFM, the heart of KSA.

what you believe. 'Cause I'm only human after all, and you're only human after all. 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
1: Good afternoon and welcome to your news brief at 5 o'clock. We start off with the following. On behalf of the custodian of the two holy mosques, King Salman bin Abdulaziz Al Saud, and His Royal Highness Prince Mohammed bin Salman bin Abdulaziz Al Saud, Crown Prince and Prime Minister, the Minister of Municipalities and Housing for the Kingdom delegation to the presidential meeting to participate countries at the 13th World Urban Forum in Baku. Minister of Interior affirmed that visiting visas of all types and categories do not authorize the holders to perform Hajj, stressing that obtaining an official Hajj permit is mandatory and is a requirement for performing the ritual. The ministry called on all to adhere to the regulations governing this year's Hajj season and to cooperate with the competent authorities to ensure that safety and security of the programs, warning that any violation of these instructions will expose offenders to legal penalties. The Criminal Investigation and Research Department of Riyadh, the regional police, have arrested a Yemeni resident for fraud and deception through publishing fake and misleading advertisements for Hajj services via social media platforms. Legal action were taken against him and he was referred to the public prosecution. Deputy Governor of the Makkah region and Deputy Chairman of the Permanent Committee of Hajj and Umrah conducted a field inspection of facilities in the holy sites, reviewing the readiness for Hajj accompanied by officials from relevant authorities. The Saudi science and engineering team arrived in Riyadh's King Khalid International Airport, where members were received a warm reception following their distinguished and successful participation in the Regeneron International Science Engineering Fair of 2026, held in Phoenix from May the 9th to the 15th. Secretary General of the Gulf Cooperation Council announced that tomorrow, Wednesday the 20th of May 2026, the joint statement concluding the negotiations for the free trade agreement between the GCC and the United Kingdom will be signed in London. The city of Jeddah is set to host a major golf sporting event today, with the draw ceremony of the 27th Arabian Golf Cup, the Khaleeji 27, taking place in historic Jeddah amid wide official sporting and media.

0: media attendance and strong public anticipation to determine the upcoming competition pathway. The National Centre of Meteorology announced the expected weather conditions in Mecca and the holy sites from the first of the Hajj season until the 8th are expected to be hot to extremely hot, with skies ranging from clear to partially cloudy, and active surface winds carrying dust and sand, particularly during the daytime hours. It's recommended that everyone take their safety very seriously and make sure they drink lots of water during this time. That has been your news brief prepared and edited by Tabassum Sheikh. Have a good evening and goodbye.
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0: the workaholic inside of
1: you. It is, definitely. Welcome, everybody, to The Ride Home. And it's always cool to let you know who is with me in the studio. So I'll let her again introduce herself.
0: Hello, everybody. This is Rani Musif coming to you at The Ride Home.
1: And we also have Mr. Al-Zahrani in the background. And I have the hot sweats. I sound like a woman going through menopause. But I literally have the hot sweats. My glasses are steaming up as I wear them. And I just think it's okay. A combination of me being a little bit sick and the weather and just, you know, overall stuff. But we're going to definitely, like I told you yesterday, I am not going to give up on coming in every single day to be with you for the ride home. So you can expect me here in a body bag at some point.
0: Come on.
1: So we'll have to see what happens. But yeah, live from the hospital for the ride home. Anyway, listen, welcome everybody. We hope you have an amazing day. As you heard in the news, it is looking to be an extremely hot season.
0: It is. Have you seen the degrees today?
1: Yes.
0: I was just looking at the dashboard of my car and I just saw 40 degrees and I'm like, oh!
1: Yeah, 1.46.
0: Oh, wow.
1: It was
0: so how are you dealing with it? Just enjoying the sun? Enjoying the heat?
1: I have that beautiful, like, European tan where you tan up to where the clothes covers. If I stood against a white wall, the only body parts you would see were my knees down, my elbows to my fingertips, and my neck up. The rest would disappear into a white wall.
0: You can see us just having a face tan with my abaya. So it's just me and my face who's tanning.
1: It is scorching. And the thing here in Jeddah as well is we have the humidity as well that kicks in. Mm-hmm. So if it's a hot day with humidity, I take a dry, hot day any day.
0: I think humidity is much better than having total dryness like in Riyadh. Yes, it feels like a hot air dryer. You know, it's like a blow dryer just coming at you.

0: But the humidity makes it easier for you to just comprehend the weather.
1: The clamminess in the joints and in the soft bits.
0: This is me trying to find the little joys in this hot weather. Yeah,
1: those are like clammy bits. And you need to have a shower like three times a day.
0: And
1: like,
0: just have plenty of ice cream.
1: That's the advice. Ice cream.
0: Plenty of ice cream. So you take it from an MS patient. This is how I keep myself hydrated and cold during the hot weather.
1: This is an excuse for having as much ice cream
0: as
1: possible.
0: You want. Yes, a lot of gelato.
1: I like that. Now listen, for today's show, we will be focusing a lot on heat awareness during the Hajj season.
0: Yes.
1: We are in the second day of Hajj right now, into the beginning of period of that, and we'd very much like to give you some advice. We've got some great stories and articles and stuff to tell you and to kind of keep you aware. And this is a big thing, right? There's a lot of awareness being done, not just for the pilgrims, especially for a lot of those who are coming from areas or countries where they've not probably experienced this heat before.
0: Yes.
1: And this is going to probably be a huge shock to them. I actually found a study today. I've been doing some research about looking at the impact of heat stroke during Hajj. And it's quite staggering to think how many people are unprepared for the heat in their pre-Hajj preparations. This is another reason why the country is doing such hard work to ensure that every single one of them has a safe and wonderful Hajj experience. We'll kind of get to that as well. I remember last year, I think it was, close to the end of Hajj, there was a huge rainstorm.
0: Wow.
1: That came in because I think of all the heat. So with heat, especially in a humid environment like Jeddah, there's going to be some condensation, there's going to be some clouds, and then there's likely going to be some rain at some point. So let's also hold out for that and see what happens going forward. But as you heard in the news, there's some really hot weather being expected. So from now until the 8th of the season, so just be a little bit cautious. If you're either in Makkah and Medina, or even in Jeddah or surrounding, just be very, very careful. It's going to be a really hot one. But yeah, let's get back into the music. We'll take a quick break. When we come back, we'll get into those topics and a few things between us as well. So yeah, let's get into the music and we'll catch you after the break. Only on
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2: Hello, everybody.
1: So you can always share your ideas and thoughts with us and your comments with the host on our phone call. Just, you're one phone call away, so you can call us on 012-6484-691. 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
3: Yeah, so we kind of like looking at heat, right? The heat is extreme. And, you know, everyone knows there's these ideas of drinking enough water, keeping hydrated, how much you should be drinking. And in weather like this, that does change quite a bit because the then required needed amounts of hydration could increase. Where the normal person, it could be a glass of water every hour or so, now it becomes even more because you're really trying to keep your body, you know, as hydrated as possible. Remember, you're not losing just all that moisture through your skin, it's also through your breathing as well. So it's very important that we are looking at ways. And an amazing website that I think for a lot of people that is great is going on to things like, for example, the Red Crescent website, which is the Saudi Arabian version of like the Red Cross, right? Where you can go and get lots of information. And we want to give you just a bit of information suggested by this for how you can be, or you can check. Well, a lot of people aren't drinking enough water. And the thing is that that is probably your first and best line of defense when it comes to the heat. Because the water is going to really help keep you hydrated. And remember, most of the moisture, most of the water that you are drinking in the day is going to keep your brain hydrated. So you could be probably feeling right now during these very hot days a bit more lethargic. You might feel like you're getting more headaches.
1: Or you even might, more hungry.
3: Yeah. You're feeling like you are a little bit more drowsy, a bit more tired, slow to react, a bit more on edge, a bit more frustrated, quick to anger. Your brain is not getting enough moisture to really function properly. So if you're not drinking enough water, you're probably not going to be getting the best of your day. Now, how are you able to check this is happening? I do apologize for going into detail, but you can check your wee. Your wee is a very good way to check. Now, obviously, not everyone's looking down into the toilet to check their wee, but if you're having a really dark yellow wee, this could mean that you're not drinking enough. You mentioned about being hungry. That reaction is your body saying, well, you're not drinking. Maybe I can get the moisture from the food you're eating.
1: Really?
3: Yeah.
1: And sometimes I just feel like I'm starving. And the first thing that I do when I get the meal, when I order, is just go and drink Pepsi, for example. You know, get a soda.
3: The thing is, one of the biggest things we get from our foods is water as well.
1: Okay.
3: So being hungry can trigger you to want to get that moisture. So your body's doing whatever it can. If you're not reacting to the thirst, maybe you'll react to the hunger.
1: Okay.
3: And those two are there to kind of stimulate the need of drinking more water. Now, what a lot of people do is, like you're mentioning, they go straight to the sugary drinks, the easy consumable drinks, and coffee. A lot of people will drink a cup of tea or a cup of coffee. Now, tea is a bit of a tricky one because tea is ideal for hot weather.
1: How come it's hot?
3: It's actually very, very well proven that tea is a very good hot drink to be drinking.

0: during the heat. It's why it's one of the most popular drinks, for example, in India.
1: Okay.
0: So a cup of red or black tea with a bit of honey is really good to drink during hot weather.
1: Okay.
0: So unlike coffee, because the caffeine is the issue. Here there's caffeine in tea, but the caffeine in proper like coffee, that's where things get a little bit tricky because it's a diuretic. So it's going to make you want to go to the bathroom.
1: So don't they say that if you had one cup of coffee, you need to have in return 2 glasses of water?
0: Yeah, but now remember we're adding that to also the heat and your body's normal need for water.
1: So double up.
0: Because you're trying to drink enough water to accommodate the fact that you've had so much caffeine. Mm-hmm. I remember when I used to work in the gym, I had a client who told me, I asked him like, I want to know like what is your daily and weekly routine when it comes to eating? And this is the kind of guy who would drive to Riyadh and back in a day kind of thing. Like,
1: wow.
0: This is crazy.
1: So he drives for long distances.
0: Long distances, okay. Right? And I asked him, so what is your normal like consumption of food? I mean, this guy was drinking like 6 to 7 espressos a day.
1: Wow.
0: And like no water.
1: How is his heart rate?
0: Well, this is the whole point of why he came to the gym, because I think he realized that maybe it's time to start thinking about the long-term investment. And that was the quickest beginning of him weaning himself off all of that coffee was, instead of you drinking so much, let's balance it out. If you're going to drink, for every cup you drink, let's drink at least 1 to 2 glasses of water.
1: I really suck at drinking water.
0: And have water with you to constantly hydrate. So that's a very, very important one. Now, if you're sweating a lot, you've got to combine your water with snacks or sports drinks that are going to replace the salts that you're losing.
1: Okay, how about electrolytes? Tell me about that.
0: That's the exact point. A lot of people, this is an interesting thing, right? This comes to that whole idea of that drink that came out by those two big influencers online that everyone was like clamoring to get. And they were claiming that they had the highest level of electrolytes for any sports drink. And they were trying to push potassium as the drink that is as what was making it so really big. And they were saying
1: This is really tricky.
0: And then it was also reduced sodium. Now, the exact reason of why we have electrolytes and like rehydration drinks is to replace just that, the salt that your body has lost. Salt is actually really important for your body.
1: It is.
0: It's exceptionally important.
1: It is. Sodium is really important.
0: We only know the negative side effects of a high sodium diet. But the reason why we have these energy drinks is because they give you this bit of like salt, which your body needs to function properly. It's very important for like synapses and all kinds of little like functionings in your body. You need to have salt. So if you're going to, and that's the thing is that there are some really good drinks on the market if drunk in moderation that are good. But that's why if you don't really like that and you want to keep it more au naturel, go to your pharmacy and ask for a very good, reliable rehydration drink that you can drink. Normally they come as little effervescent pills.
1: This is what I do at the gym. When I start fainting, I just add a pinch of salt to my water bottle. And that's it. I just get up and be fine. Oh, I can have a lot of advices from you, Drake.
0: I mean, there's some really good people online that one can get good advice from. Again, everything we say, don't take our word for it. If you do really want to take it seriously, it's always advised to consult your general practitioner, your doctor, or a trusted nutritional dietitian that you might know. But maybe we can lead you to have a conversation with them as well. So don't always take what you hear lightly.
1: Yes.
0: Go do your research as well. If it triggers something in you, go and do your own research and go get advice from people who are professionals in this field. Now, and that's the next big point, is talk to your doctor if you need to have some sort of advice or you have an existing medical condition or you're taking medication. This is a massive one for people coming for Hajj. I can tell you now, there are people coming to Hajj who take chronic medication. Guaranteed.
1: Wow.
0: And I know one of the biggest things that people must always think about is their medical and physical well-being.
1: Of course.
0: But let's also be honest, not everyone is going to be open about it.
1: Of course.
0: I'm not going to say something that's going to prevent me from going on something that I really want to go on.
1: And something that I've been waiting for my entire
0: exactly.
1: life.
0: And this is, again, mashallah, I've got to, again, give massive kudos to all the governmental bodies who are involved in the preparation for Hajj, because the amount of staff that are going to be on the ground from a medical point of view, there's over 1,000 vehicles ready to help anyone across the holy sites. There are extra beds in hospitals. There are extra rooms. There are facilities waiting. So not that

0: we're expecting it. Inshallah, nothing bad does happen. But the country is so prepared to look after each and every single pilgrim that if there are any people with underlying conditions, you're covered. From cardiac issues to, you know, dialysis issues, to anything that you might think of. And I mean, we spoke about it yesterday. There was a call for people of various different specialities to come and volunteer their time as well. So,
1: and this is all absolutely done for free.
0: It's a beautiful gift of volunteerism as people are doing. Mm-hmm. But the biggest thing is if you know, and I really do hope a lot of the pilgrims that are coming, if they knew they were coming to an environment like this was going to be very hot and they're taking medications and stuff, that they'd got the correct advice, especially if it has some sort of impact on the amount of fluids they take. So very, very important to do so. But again, I don't think people realize who haven't been to Hajj how well organized it is in terms of, you know, the access to things during your rituals, right? I think it is, people probably have like this kind of like old school vision of it being very
1: when
0: kind
1: it
0: of like
1: used to be very hard. And yeah, whenever someone goes to Hajj, we say like, just take care of yourself, please. Yeah. Just the crowds. But we have amazing crowd management here in Saudi Arabia that we are very proud of.
0: And that's why it's not as if people are going out there having to like carry a bottle of water and be like, this is the only water I'm going to have for like 3 days. No, there's a lot of preparation being done. It is going to be like, it's one of the most technologically advanced Hajj ever. There are so many cameras, so much AI being used, just so much being done to ensure the safety of each and every pilgrim. And then this is millions of people. It's not just a couple of thousand. It's over a million people that are going to be there, right? So the biggest thing is the sun is going to affect everyone. Make sure that you are doing the correct things to ensure that you are safe. And the best thing you can do is be hydrated. Let's get back to the music. When we come back, we'll continue a conversation about our Proudly Saudi content. And yeah, I get a second to breathe because I can feel I'm about to hyperventilate. So yeah, take us away.
1: Enjoy the music, everyone, from SRFM, the heart of KSA.

0: comes next.
1: And welcome back, everyone, to The Ride Home. 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
2: You're getting so good at this.
1: How does it feel? Just
2: mashallah,
1: I just said it.
2: Mashallah. Can I tell you, I think you're my new best friend.
1: Oh, you too, Dre. You know that? Yes, like, I just love our conversations on the radio. He always tackles my brain, you know, and bringing new topics and ideas.
2: The conversations in the breaks are always quite cool. But yes. Listen, I do appreciate you being here. It's awesome.
1: So let's go back to the hydration and water.
2: Can I tell you, I have a completely different thing that just popped into my head while we were waiting for the break.
1: So tell me.
2: So I was just thinking about our old conversation during the break, right? A lot of us would love to make an impact.
1: Mm-hmm.
2: And a lot of us want to be kind of like known. Everyone wants to be known as being smart, knowledgeable, someone who has something value to say, right? And again, you being the bigger expert in terms of social media, like I want to give like a bit of a talk on that as well, if it's possible. Now, listen, I was thinking, it's not glazing myself a little bit here, but it's to give people out there a bit of advice. It's a funny story. So I decided I was going to use LinkedIn as a bit of a place to practice.
1: Okay.
2: And what I was going to practice was writing articles.
1: That's okay? Nice.
2: And I think we've spoken about this once or twice before, but I kind of want to like kind of put it out there.
1: It's beneficial. Okay.

0: And if you've ever been on your LinkedIn account, when you want to post something, there's three options. There's write, post a picture, and then write an article. And I think that is one of the most unique features for a social media platform, because what it does is it allows you to create an actual knowledgeable artifact. You can make a video on YouTube or Instagram and that kind of stuff, but we know how people love to read something intellectual, right? And I think being on LinkedIn gives you almost that little bit of leverage, because LinkedIn is seen as a very professional platform.
1: Yes.
0: So the content on
1: there, it's related to jobs, articles and stuff.
0: No one's going to post a dumb article on their profile, because a lot of people now want to see your social media when it comes to job applications and so forth, right? Like me personally right now, I have a one-page CV where I encourage someone who would like to hire me to please direct their attention to my LinkedIn. To when you see my CV, look at my CV and go look at my LinkedIn, because I can't put as much detail
1: on my CV
0: as I'd want to, which I can now do in a much more appealing and easily accessible way as I can through my LinkedIn.
1: Okay.
0: To be honest, I would kind of think there should be a feature built into LinkedIn where it can create your digital CV. There used to be that, you know that.
1: This is what I remember, because it's been such a long time since I last used it.
0: There used to be an option on LinkedIn where you could actually go and
1: there is a certain way to write your CV, and it has to be written in a certain way where the job seekers or the employers are searching for keywords to hunt your CV.
0: Because I don't know if anyone's had that experience, right? Is when you try to apply for a job, you have to refill in everything. They want to know your qualifications, your previous experience. You got to then go retype things on multiple different websites. You got to retype the same thing. Some actually have where you can like almost transfer your information from your LinkedIn onto these accounts. But I'm really thinking there could be a great use for that. But anyway, to get back to the initial topic was, I decided I wanted to continue my studies, right? After finishing my master's, I wanted to continue my studies, and I was really looking at eyeballing the idea of doing a PhD, doing a doctorate, right? And if anyone else has ever contemplated that, the first big barrier of entry is the cost.
1: It is too much sometimes, yes. True.
0: If you're not young, and it's kind of like you're in that momentum of, you know, you're still in your early 20s, you've just graduated with your master's, there's opportunities for bursaries and stuff, and you have no other commitments, and you're able to go straight into a doctorate. Maybe you've got a job lined up that is either with the university or somehow can, you know, support you. It's a little bit easier. When you get older and you start having a family and that kind of stuff, I know anyone who's been in that situation, it can be very, very tough and tricky. A quick side note, I had a professor at university who was unbelievable, and she showed me the extreme way of getting your doctorate. I remember I asked her, how long did it take you to get your doctorate? Well, she said, well, it took me 6 years to get my undergrad, my master's, and my doctorate.
1: That's very nice. And I was like, have the patience,
0: can
1: the
0: you tell
1: strength.
0: Me how you got there? She said that she spent almost 38 years of her life saving enough money to be able to do what she wanted to do. And then she said what she did, she had a little shop that she ran, and every time she would put money into a safe to save.
1: Okay, she was saving.
0: And when she had enough to cover her from undergraduate to graduating her doctorate, she applied at a university. But she said what she did was she did nothing else.
1: So her entire life, it was all about
0: she did,
1: saving.
0: Morning to night was study. So when she got to her doctorate phase of her studies, she would spend 20 to 22 hours just doing research and stuff. She went into paleoanthropology, which was an incredibly scientific kind of like based research topic. She's the most amazing person I've ever met. Like, she's really such a kind person.
1: She's really dedicated.
0: She wanted to do what people would do in maybe a couple of years. She wanted to do in half the time. And she's a very well-recognized paleoanthropologist around the world. She has a research center at a university in South Africa. She speaks around the world about what she does. She's a highly decorated, national research scientist. She's really good at what she does. That's an extreme side of things. Mm-hmm. Now, for most of us, that is impossible. And we also kind of think, oh, you've got to be a doctor or whatever to kind of have something to say. But I kind of want to tell you, if you have

0: ideas, thoughts, and things you want to put into practice that kind of reflects your career that you're doing, I'm telling you that write an article option on LinkedIn could be life-changing for you. It's super easy to navigate. If you've ever done like a blog or anything like that, it's very similar, the kind of vibe. It requests a title.
1: It's just having your ideas and thoughts in a written form. But for me, for example, I express my ideas and other things that I'm thinking about through a video. Or I just say it vocally and I just vocalize it. I like this. Sometimes I just like to write and just write down ideas. Like yesterday, I just had it on my phone. I said I'll discuss it with Dre tomorrow about, for example, main character energy. Is it confidence or narcissism?
0: That's our next topic when we come back from the next break. The thing is, right, the power of putting your thoughts into an artifact, mm-hmm. whether it be a post, whether it be a video, whether it be an article. Another thing is great.
1: Just giving people a piece of your mind.
0: That's the thing is, can I tell you how amazingly powerful if you say, but I'm not a good writer, I struggle to write. Can I give you some great advice? I use this sometimes when I'm struggling to put my ideas into thoughts. I will sit and have a conversation with ChatGPT for like 20 minutes.
1: Oh, wow. Okay, and what would you say?
0: I will sit and I will say exactly what's in my mind and I will say it into the mic to ChatGPT.
1: Okay.
0: Some people are going to be like, yo, but you're giving your secrets away and someone's listen.
1: No, it's okay. It's okay. Knowledge is for everyone.
0: I have, you know, adult ADHD. I can't write a sentence without scrapping it out to rewrite it.
1: Nah.
0: But I'm able to take what's in my mind and I speak it into a microphone.
1: Okay.
0: Has anyone ever had that thing where you're sitting and you have this little personal conversation with yourself and you come up with this amazing idea?
1: And the best ones, they come in the shower.
0: They say epiphanies come in the three B's. Okay. The bath, the bog, or the bus.
1: Okay. Because usually it's your brain is harmonizing with the, I think it's a theta wave or something when you shower and the shower is hot and steamy and very nice. And this is when you get the ideas. It's like going into sleep and you're just relaxed and the most amazing
0: ideas.
1: You're
0: so relaxed that your body just kind of lets go and you don't have these like little blocks that you have
1: with
0: stress, right?
1: Why don't you come just right in time when I need you?
0: But what you do is like, and again, it's for anyone really who struggles to write something, you should just talk your ideas into ChatGPT. Say, I have this idea. I was thinking about how could I turn popcorn, which is one of my favorite snacks, with Smarties or M&Ms. I'm like thinking, how cool would it be if you could buy a bag of popcorn M&M? And what happens is each popcorn is a different color. It's covered in chocolate with the candy outside cover, with the popcorn inside, and it's got the color of my favorite colors of M&Ms or Smarties, right? How can I do this? How can I create it? It's a very random example. And say, I'd love you to create me an academic article with references from da da da da da. You're not obviously going to be giving this in as an academic assignment for research, right? It can help you to create something that is your voice, but supported by a ghostwriter. Listen, anyone who tells you sometimes that they write things without the support of a ghostwriter is ridiculous. Editors, article writers, proofreaders, people have support. No one gives their memoir to a publisher and they publish it directly. The amount of times the book that you eventually see on a shelf, how many times it's been edited by multiple editors from a publishing house, you'd be shocked. You'd be shocked. The idea is that none of us work in isolation. By having these ideas in your head, but being afraid to put it on paper, and that's preventing you, I do really hope that you take some time to really utilize the technology around you. And I think creating articles online would be a great way for you to start to see. And what happens is, after time, you'll have this beautiful collection of little mini artifacts that you can then compile and say, listen, this could be turned into a book, could be turned into a journal, could be turned into a magazine, could be turned into something that reflects the voice I have. I'm a very big proponent of balancing your human abilities with technology. Mm-hmm. If you're able to balance that and you have the right motivation, it can be a powerful tool to bring out that change maker that's inside of you, that world changer that's inside of you, that outlier that's inside of you. Because that's the thing is, each and every human being is an outliner in terms of something. None of us are a part of a flock. Each of you has a unique perspective. It's about how do

0: and put them in a way that other people might be able to listen and to read to.
1: And you and no one is going to give the right amount of knowledge or the right way of knowledge unless they're going through the experience themselves. So you speaking that, you don't know who you might help. Like, I've never stopped talking to people about MS because I know no one is going to just benefit you the way I do because I'm going through this. Mm-hmm. So if you have something to say, please say it and just let go of your mind. Take a piece of paper and write it. Just write an article online.
0: Record it on your phone.
1: Record it on your voice recording, right? Yes, voice recorder.
0: Take your phone. Your Apple, whatever phone you have, record your thoughts as raw as you possibly can into your phone. Then if you're brave enough and you think that this could have value, you can find yourself an editor on Fiverr, get someone there to kind of splice it for you, create
1: you
0: little bits.
1: You can get recommendations from ChatGPT, for example, if you want to do it online, that sound editing programs are filling the place. You can find a lot. That was really very poetic.
0: I think the biggest thing is a lot of us keep too much inside. And what you could have with you could be a gold mine of value to someone, to a group of people, to an issue that needs to be addressed. And I think it is something that if you are able to leverage that for yourself, I think it could be really good things. Again, it was a bit of a tangent. It wasn't very well structured, but if you feel like there's some kind of value in that and you perhaps want to, you know, like get together and kind of like see how could we turn this into maybe a workshop or something like that for people, would love to connect with you. You can connect with us on the phone lines 012-6484-691. I like to share ideas and I hope they resonate with someone. Someone clicks and goes, you know what? I'm going to open up that camel milkshake idea that I gave the other day. So let's make it happen. Just give me a bit of credit. That's all I care about. Let's get back to the music and we'll catch you guys after the break.

0: And welcome back to The Ride Home. This is the second hour of the show, and me and Dre are having massive talks and about interesting topics, everyone. If you'd like to share with us, please call us on 012-6484-691, or you can just message us on @Saudi_radio. So, what do you think, Mr. Dre?
1: Listen, I'm looking at this. So there's a very nice report on WeGo where they talk about Hajj 2026 heat safety guide, how to handle the Makkah weather for pilgrims. It's a beautiful article. I would definitely recommend going Googling it if you can. Hajj 2026 heat safety guide. And it gives some very interesting bits of feedback. It says that with Hajj expecting to fall during a really hot time during the year, with daytime temperatures in Makkah and Mina and Arafat forecast to reach between 42 and 48 degrees. Oof. And this is according to the Saudi National Center for Meteorology and the analysis of recent Hajj seasons. So this is coming on. I mean, if I look right now, at 6 o'clock right now, it's 41 degrees outside.
0: Wow. And they did say that Arafat, that day is going to be heated, so pilgrims need to take care.
1: Remember I mentioned to you that with heat there comes clouds? The next couple of days, the next five-day forecast is for tomorrow, Wednesday.
0: Aww.
1: You're looking at between a high of 42 and a low of 31 degrees. Thursday, a high of 40 and a low of 30 degrees. You'll notice a pattern. On Friday, a high of 41 with a low of 28 degrees, partly cloudy.
0: Okay.
1: And guess what comes on Saturday and Sunday potentially?
0: Of course, rain.
1: High of 40. Here's the thing is, rain normally comes when you have high temperature with sudden, very low drop in temperature.
0: Yes.
1: How's this one? Saturday, high of 45 with an expected low of 28.
0: Wow.
1: With predicted showers. As well as Sunday, high of 42 with a low of 28, also
0: predicted showers. How impressive is that? That they're going to have just mercy falling from the sky.
1: It's going to be, I mean, that's Makkah weather prediction as well.
0: Yes.
1: For, how about this one? In Medina, tomorrow, 43 degree high with a low of 28, partly cloudy. You've got Thursday, high of 44 with a low of 27, partly cloudy.
0: Mm-hmm.
1: Kind of almost potentially going to be cloudy. Friday will be mildly cloudy with 43 degree high with a 26 low. Saturday, 43 high, 26 low, partly cloudy as well. With Sunday, cloudy.
0: All cloudy.
1: The prediction.
0: All day.
1: 43 high, low of 29. So right now the weather is going to be quite tough, but it still doesn't mean we should not take it seriously. Now with the sustained temperatures of above 45 degrees, it is incredibly important that people, and here's the thing is, Mount Arafat will be the hottest location. So people need to be very, very cautious about this. And people have been warned that Arafat receives direct sun exposure with no natural shading.
0: Oh.
1: So making everything from the 9th of the day of Arafat the highest risk day for the entire pilgrimage.
0: Okay.
1: So people need to be very, very careful. Yeah. Also, the humidity adds a hidden danger. You know, people will be, you know, sweating a lot more than usual. It's very important. So,
0: and it's going to be really hard to breathe. You're like gasping for air.
1: Yeah. So yes, people need to be prepared for this. And so what people have recommended, I mean, if you look at this, what the authorities are doing to protect pilgrims, it's unbelievable. Now, with Saudi Arabia, they have built the largest cooling and shading infrastructure in Hajj history for 2026.
0: Wow.
1: The Royal Commission for the Makkah City has confirmed that shaded and cooled areas in Arafat have been expanded to more than 272,000 square meters.
0: So they're lucky.
1: This is five times bigger than 2024.
0: Mm-hmm.
1: Now, the Mount Arafat expansion alone includes 18 canopies fitted with 36 mist fans, 7 advanced cooling units, and 107 misting fan columns, according to the official project announcement. Across the Holy sites, the Ministry of Hajj and Umrah and the Hajj Awareness Center have installed a lot. Over 400 misting and cooling stations in Mina and Arafat and around the Grand Mosque. Heat-reflective white roads coated to reduce ground temperatures to up to 20 degrees. Shaded walkways and air-conditioned tents across all ritual zones. Water dispenser or cold water dispensers and free umbrellas at high traffic points and 238 dedicated heat stroke beds in seasonal field hospitals per the Saudi Ministry of Health.
0: So no need to worry about the pilgrims, actually. The non-pilgrims don't have those things now. They're lucky.
1: It's incredible.
0: It's incredible. That's massive effort.
1: Now, here's kind of why. The smart transportation plan for Hajj 2026 also factors in staged departures designed to minimize the time pilgrims spend standing in open sun while waiting for buses between Mina, Arafat, and other locations. Now, Saudi Health Research has linked the country's cooling station program to a 74.6% drop in heat stroke cases.
0: Wow.
1: And it has also had a 47.6% drop in fatality rates at the holy sites over the past decade.
0: This is incredible.
1: So a lot has been done to do so. So now a bit of advice, and a lot of these points are on the Nusuk Health Guidelines application as well, is that A, stay hydrated. Drink at least 2 to 3 liters of water per day. Mostly during your ritual activities, take small sips continuously and don't wait until you get thirsty. If you're able to, add some oral hydration or rehydration salts to one or two of your bottles just so you can get those replaced electrolytes. And please try and avoid any sugary caffeinated or energy drinks during this time, as that will definitely accelerate dehydration. It's so important to look after yourself in terms of sun protection. Carry a white.
0: Wear a sunscreen.
1: Yeah, sunscreen, very important. SPF 50 plus is highly recommended, and every 2 hours. Neck, ears, face,
0: bald
1: hands.
0: Bald people should cover the scalp.
1: Yes. On that. So, it was one of those things. Men in ihram only, sunscreen is permitted.
0: Ooh, okay.
1: That's a very important
0: one,
1: I think.
0: Yes, that's important. Because some sunscreens are scented as well.
1: Yeah, so you'll be able to put onto your arms as well, just that you are protected as well. Wear loose, light-colored, breathable cotton when outside the ihram, just so that you're also obviously not going to be overly sweated. Now, timing your rituals is also very important. It's recommended that pilgrims avoid all outdoor movement between 11 a.m. and 3 p.m.
0: The top heat. Yes.
1: And where rituals can be timed flexibly, such as the stoning and others, do them after Maghrib or before Fajr to avoid peak heat.
0: And please inform others about your illness. For example, if you need a support system to help you out, if someone faints, God forbid, or anything, they can inform the paramedics of your situation. You need to keep people around you informed. Like for me, having MS, and for example, if I do Hajj or Umrah, and I was affected by the heat, I need to inform people around me that this is just my body reacting. Don't be afraid of
1: it. I think that information is actually on your card. So I think people do have that information
0: Have your cards with you and everything. Be prepared so you can help yourself and help others.
1: Now, there's so many people on call. If you see or notice anyone who potentially could be suffering from heat exhaustion or heat stroke, you can call 997. That is for the Saudi Red Crescent, and they'll be able to support you. There are tons of people on the ground to support anyone who could have a problem. So if you see anyone with, for example, heat exhaustion, signs are heavy sweating, weakness, dizziness, headaches, nausea, vomiting, muscle cramps, fast or weak pulse, heat stroke on the other side is a body temperature of above 40 degrees, hot, dry, red skin, confusion, slurred speech, agitation, rapid breathing or racing pulse, call 997 immediately. But yeah, a lot is being done. So we'll go through a couple of little like checklists if you like as well a little bit later. But for now, please take care of yourself. And even if you're not going to Hajj, just everyday people here in the kingdom, please do not take this lightly. Don't just think, oh, well, it's so hot, I'll just rush home to the AC.
0: Or I'll just go tan at the beach. Especially us girls, they just run to the beach saying that we're going to have a suntan while you are afraid of skin burns.
1: Can I tell you, it's funny, right? Only recently have I kind of found out that in my family, like the potential of skin cancer is really high.
0: Oh.
1: So I need to
0: be very cautious, right? It's very common, and you need to wear sunscreen, please.
1: I've tried to remove as many of my moles as possible that were irregular and needed to be checked. But that still doesn't mean that there's not a risk. My dad recently had to go for a biopsy.
0: Oh.
1: For a mark on his neck. And that was because of sun exposure. So if you have a family history of skin cancer, very important that you are taking this very, very seriously.
0: Yes.
1: So yeah, it's a bit of advice from us. Let's get back to the music. We'll catch you guys after the break.
0: Let's go. Enjoy from the heart of KSA SRFM.
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0: Welcome back, everyone, to The Ride Home. This is Reneem Yusuf with Mr. Dre hosting you and telling you about the amazing tricks to avoid the heat in during Hajj season. And you can freely share your thoughts on 012-648-4691. So, tell me, Mr. Dre.
1: So right now, I'm completing a personality test.
0: Oh, yes,
1: advised by you. So I'm going to see how that went. The Gallup strength test. So we'll see how that one goes. Probably by the end of the show we can go through those results as well. But yeah, a little bit of a back one to the checklist that I think everyone needs to know. That's very important. There's some very important things if you are planning. I mean, a lot of people already are here for Hajj, so hopefully they can hear this. Is a white umbrella. I know that there was last year this very novel little like Hajj umbrella created by people that you could use, right?
0: There is this one that you can put on your head and it stays there like a hat, an umbrella hat.
1: Very cool. I love it. A refillable insulated water bottle, at least 1 liter. Oral hydration salts, 10 to 15 sachets minimum. SPF 50 sunscreen, non-perfumed, as you mentioned, especially required during the Ihram sections. A wide brimmed hat. Obviously outside the Ihram periods. A cooling neck towel or wrap. Loose cotton clothing in white or light colors. Comfortable while broken in sandals or walking shoes. Massive one. Personal medications plus a list of generic names in English and in Arabic. And wet wipes and a small handheld fan.
0: Preferably a misted fan. Wow.
1: Yeah, this is very important though, is these are some of the numbers that you should remember. And I think everyone, to be honest with you, if you're hearing these numbers for the first time, save them on your phones. I think in general, everyone living in Saudi Arabia should have these phone numbers saved on their phones just for general sake. The first one is for the Saudi Red Crescent. This is for ambulances and medical emergencies. 997. For the general emergency for police, fire, medical in Mecca or Medina or major cities, 911. For the Saudi Ministry of Health, their 24-hour helpline is also multilingual, 937. And for the Hajj and Umrah Awareness Center helpline, 1966.
0: Thank you.
1: I think those are very important numbers to be saved on your phones, just so you have them. I think it's really important because it's not just during this Hajj season, but in general, if anything happens, at least you know who to call. You don't have a situation where you have to first Google and find out who to call. I think that's really important.
0: And they're extremely helpful, extremely helpful. I've tried them a couple of times. They do what they say.
1: That's awesome. Sorry, I had a cough coming down. I was trying to swallow it.
0: Yeah, we need to cheer for Mr. Dre that he's today struggling to just keep his voice intact and just telling you about his day while struggling to cough.
1: I'm heavily medicated.
0: And he came from outside. It was heated outside and the studio is very cold. So let's wish you speedy recovery.
1: There's definitely something going around. I think it's a bit of a flu-like
0: It's usually the Hajj season. It's the flu season here in Saudi Arabia sometimes. So you need to take care of that too.
1: It was kind of scary. This morning I woke up and I had like these horrible cold sweats.
0: Oh.
1: And I've never had, or I can't remember the last time I've had cold sweats. I remember the last time I really had a bad like illness, I had malaria.
0: Oh, whoa.
1: That was a scary one. We went to Mozambique for a trip. I took the anti-malaria tablets and stuff. And I came home and one night I'm in bed and I wake up and it literally felt like the bed sheets literally felt like they were cement. Ooh. I couldn't lift them. And I was sweating and just feeling so bad. And what the malaria pills actually did was it hid the amounts of malaria in my blood. So what it is was the test couldn't pick up how bad it was actually. I'm about to go to hospital for a few days. It was quite intense. But yeah, that was kind of a bit of a weirdness when I'm thinking, oh my goodness. Like, listen, I was Googling all kinds of crazy things this morning. I'm thinking maybe I was misdiagnosed. I have some kind of rare virus thing.
0: Oh, no. This is when delusions come.
1: Yeah, no, listen, yes, that's why I was like, listen, I've got my antibiotics. I've got my meds from the doctor.
0: Yes.
1: Just stick
0: with this is what we highly encourage people to do this time of the year, Dre, that they need to get their vaccinations. because we have a lot of people coming from all kinds of the world, and they're coming from different countries. Of course, the government is making sure that they're coming in a safe condition and everything. But because we come in contact with a lot of people, so we here locals need to be feeling safe by taking the right vaccination. And we can get it through the health centers here. It's provided all year. The flu vaccination, everything is provided. For me, I have all vaccinations. And I still get the flu. Like, even if someone is passing from the other way of the street, and I just get the flu because of the low immunity system that I have.
1: Hey, man, it happens. It happens. We'll get back into this. It's a really nice article about how the wide range of upgrades that have been made ahead of Hajj. I do want to get to that after the break. But yeah, you can call us on 012-6484-691. We'd love to know your thoughts on that. But to get back to that thing, is really, like, if you're looking to create, like, good exposure for yourself, I do think it's important that you find a social media platform that you can focus on. You can very easily create some really nice videos on, like, something like Instagram, or I've just become very fond of LinkedIn. Like, I've really become
0: because it connects with you. So some people, they connect with a different platform more than the other. I love Snapchat, for example. But yet, I do more on Instagram. Yes. So, but you connect with LinkedIn because your ideas are amazing, and you have to share
1: them. Listen, I don't think I'm a really very fun person, so I don't have any, like, witty, fun content to create for those more entertaining platforms. But in terms of, like I was saying, like, me creating this, like, record or artifacts of my thinking and my knowledge, my hope is that by creating these articles on my LinkedIn, for example, I'm able to tell a story that I can't tell necessarily any other way.
0: It's but like you think you're expressing yourself more through writing?
1: Oh yeah, I love to write. Like, I enjoy writing. I'm just not, when I say I'm not good at it, I think I'm like many other people. It's learning how to write. Like, one of the biggest, best advice I ever got, and it's actually coming from a book,
0: was
1: just to write.
0: Okay.
1: Is when you're writing something, whether it's with paper or a typewriter, which I miss so much. Typewriting was such a fun thing when I was younger. Or on a computer, or even on your phone. Type without checking grammar, spelling, or anything. Don't worry about if it's perfect sentences, perfect grammar, punctuation.
0: It's just letting your brain go.
1: Even spelling. Just write. Whatever you're thinking, whatever you have in your heart, your mind, just write it out. And then maybe give it a bit of time and then go back and reflect on it. But don't try and be perfect in that first draft. It is just a first draft. Anything's a first draft the first time you put it down. Take the courage of just writing it down. Another big thing is, another big tip, and this is the thing where tech is so important. I know a lot of you have probably woken up at night in bed and a thought or an idea has come into your mind. The old school thinking was have a little notebook so you could write it down. Can I tell you the first thing you should do is grab your phone and voice record that idea.
0: Okay.
1: Don't wait until when I wake up, I'll write it down.
0: Just write it.
1: Quickly, go into your phone.
0: At the spot. Yeah, yes.
1: Quick voice note. The idea is, you know, X. Write it down, speak it into your phone, get it down on paper as quick as possible so you can go back and revisit it. I mean, I can tell you most of us have had thousands of ideas we've forgotten. That could have been pretty cool. So yeah, that's just our little two cents there as well. Let's get back to the music. We'll catch you guys after the break only on SRFM.
0: The heart of KSA.
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1: And hello, welcome back everyone to your favorite show, The Ride Home. 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So let's go back to our conversation, Dre. 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
2: I'm a bit slow when it comes to this kind of stuff.
1: It's so okay, and it needs your immediate attention.
2: Full attention, right?
1: Yes.
2: But yeah, you wanted to ask me something else about main character energy.
1: Yes,
2: let's go into that one.
1: That's
2: a cool topic. Yes. Yeah, let's go into that one.
1: I was thinking that main character energy, is it confidence or narcissism? So the question is, Dre, do you think main character energy is healthy confidence or rare that we slowly becoming too self-centered? Remember our talk about the ego when we said people, when you have too much confidence, they say he has such a big ego. So this is the question. That people before used to be ashamed to be the center of attention.
2: No, yeah, you are the main character to your own story.
1: Exactly.
2: Right? Like, the reality
1: so
2: of the things
1: you
2: is that you're not living your life for someone else.
1: Mm-hmm.
2: Yeah, you could be a mother, a father, a brother, a sister.
1: Mm-hmm.
2: You know, these are factual things where maybe you feel like you're not the main character, but you still are the main character of your own life, whether
1: okay.
2: you have these responsibilities or not, right? And I think it is your obligation to yourself and to those around you
1: okay.
2: to be the main character of your own story. And I think if one looks at the like the literary like definition of a main character,
1: mm-hmm.
2: is they can have very different backstories. But the goal is that the story results in an outcome for that main character.
1: Mm-hmm.
2: Good, bad, positive, negative. And it's all based on decisions that person will make. Sometimes they're not always theirs to make, but that's the story of the main character, right?
1: Mm-hmm.
2: I think for me, you need to be a bit, you've got to feed that black wolf. I think you have to feed your ego
1: your
2: a little bit
1: as well.
2: You've got to feed your ego, you've got to feed your narcissism a little bit.
1: Mm-hmm.
2: You've got to be a little bit hubris,
1: mm-hmm.
2: have a bit of hubris to be a main character, because that will drive you to want to be successful. But you've got to balance that with humility, empathy, consideration, kindness, and love.
1: Mm-hmm.
2: Because I think there's the perfect balance between both of those kind of like binary emotions,
1: mm-hmm.
2: that will make you be the best version of yourself. You might need, as a very shy person, to maybe add a bit more arrogance into your mix, right? Into your potion. You might be an overly arrogant person.
1: So you need
2: might
1: to
2: need
1: add
2: to
1: a little bit
2: of humility.
1: Humbleness, yes.
2: Yeah, and humbleness into your mix.
1: Yes.
2: I think everyone has to be a bit of an alchemist when it comes to their energy, right? Like, you can't just say, oh, well, but this is who I am. I'm going to be the 100% that version of myself. No. I think you need to...
1: The secret is balance.
2: Balance, yeah. I think balance is key.
1: You need to balance things.
2: You got to be able to say, what are my strengths?
1: Mm-hmm.
2: And how can I make my weaknesses my strengths as well?
1: Mm-hmm.
2: Because once you've got that full shink of armor and you've got that potion like well mixed and ready, I think you're unstoppable. But you're not, and you're not purposely going out to hurt other people. Mm-hmm. You might step on some toes. You might step on some feet. You might step on some people.
1: Mm-hmm.
2: But that isn't always the intention. And that's a big thing.

0: me, for example. Because people are used to others being shy to be the center of attention, or...
1: The reality is.
0: Yeah.
1: The reality of it is.
0: Mm-hmm. Mm-hmm.
1: Your growth may cause other people to be uncomfortable.
0: Yes, of course.
1: And the reality is, it's not always going to be people that aren't important to you.
0: Mm-hmm.
1: And I say this with a lot of, like, there's a lot of caveats involved in this.
0: Mm-hmm.
1: But your growth could impact your marriage.
0: Oh.
1: It could impact your relationship with your family. It could impact your relationship with people really close to you. And it's going to be a very tough conversation.
0: Mm-hmm.
1: Very tough conversation, but it's one that I think is going to be a massive one that you're going to have. And I think if the decision to be better has a greater purpose, sometimes the decisions you have to make, as tough as what they might be, may be necessary. However, the biggest caveat here is what we as Muslims have,
0: mm-hmm.
1: that I think is one of our greatest weapons when it comes to decision making,
0: mm-hmm.
1: is that we have prayer.
0: Of course.
1: And I think istikhara is such a powerful, yes. prayer. And when you open yourself to hear God's message for you and guidance for you, especially if you pray that prayer with full conviction,
0: mm-hmm.
1: and full intention and full, like,
0: full belief,
1: supplication to God,
0: mm-hmm.
1: and submission to God,
0: mm-hmm.
1: He will guide you. And it sounds tough that, unfortunately, even the people you love could be the victims of your growth. You've got to realize that there's probably something better meant there for you. It's like people who go through, and the thing is, sometimes you becoming your best may be failing as a main character. It could be, for example, why is this happening to me? Why am I, you know, getting divorced? Why am I losing a loved one to a disease? Why am I failing with my relationship with my children? Why am I having an addiction or a flaw in my character or my anger or my... Sometimes the main character, and in most stories, there's a part of the story where there's the fall.
0: Okay.
1: There's the moment of hitting rock bottom.
0: Mm-hmm.
1: Because you cannot become the hero until you've either been the villain or the victim.
0: You cannot reach the top of the mountain unless you just started from down there.
1: I've never seen a story that I've loved where the character was the greatest from the beginning to the end of the story.
0: No, it's not possible. It's not realistic.
1: Even John Wick had to lose his dog to become the best killer in the game, right?
0: Yes.
1: Like, there's got to be something that awakens that. And again, it can sometimes come at great loss. But here's the thing is, maybe,
0: mm-hmm.
1: it's allowing you for a second phase with the people that you might lose on that journey. So, for example, where your wife or husband,
0: mm-hmm.
1: might lose the man or woman they were married to at the start of their marriage, they may get an even better spouse.
0: This is what I've always had in mind. They might get a better one. But sometimes people are holding on to the idea that...
1: Not an actual other person.
0: You might be a better version. Yes, this is what I mean. But I mean, if you hold on to the old idea of me and you just wanted that version without any enhancements or changes,
1: yeah.
0: that could be a problem as well. That's why this is the talk that you need to have. That I am changing, or for example, you are noticing a change. Either we support each other in that, or what do we do?
1: That's just the argument of this idea of people who hold on, who are hopeless romantics,
0: mm-hmm.
1: who hold on to this idea of soulmate.
0: To the person you
1: used to be. Soulmate.
0: Yes.
1: The biggest misconception of young love is that there's something called a soulmate. That there's this person out there that is perfectly fitted to meet my needs. You as a person are going to change so many times in your lifetime,
0: mm-hmm, mm-hmm.
1: that no one person will fit every version of you for a lifetime. The most important thing that I've come to, like, accept is that both need to be willing to accept, but also be willing to change,
0: mm-hmm.
1: and also be willing to be okay that the other person might not change. It might take longer for that person to change. It all boils down to how much you're willing to tolerate. And again, some people might say, but that allows people to accept abuse, breaks of trust, etc. I'm like, yeah, but sometimes that might be your test. You know, your partner might be at one point in their life the worst human being you've

0: met.
1: But are you willing to
0: But
1: accept?
0: Are you willing, and what are you willing to accept that does not justify allowing that behavior to continue,
1: mm-hmm.
0: or allow that stuff to become a regular occurrence? But I believe everyone has the ability to be better. And I'm always taken back to one of the biggest stories that got me to revert was the guy who killed 99 people in the village.
1: Oh, I love that story.
0: And eventually someone said to him, maybe the thing you need is a change of scenery.
1: Mm-hmm.
0: Maybe you need to go to that village across the valley.
1: Mm-hmm.
0: And on his way, he dies. And the angels don't know where to take him.
1: Yes.
0: Is he going up? Is he going down? Where is he going right now?
1: Yes.
0: And obviously they don't know who else to ask, but God. And they're like, you know, God, what do we do?
1: Mm-hmm.
0: And simply God says, whichever place he was closest to
1: is the place of his redemption.
0: Is his

0: So imagine when you stop forgiving. Mm. Maybe that was God's challenge for you, was to learn to forgive, no matter how tough things get. Was he just trying to test you to kind of like learn to be okay with forgiveness? Because imagine, what if you're that one step close and you miss it by choosing to be resentful, being angry, taking a step back? It's kind of like a weird one, right? But I think like the thing is, you are the main character of your story.
1: Mm-hmm.
0: No one can take that away from you. The only person who can dictate the outcome is you. If you want a positive outcome, work towards it. Even if you've never reached the goal you set for yourself, you're going to look back and be like, damn, I got a lot of wins.
1: Of course.
0: I didn't get the big win, but I met great people. I had great memories. I did great things. Yeah, I didn't reach that goal. I didn't become what I believed was my full potential. But along the way, I did some great things. I got healthier. I slept better. I got to see things I'd never seen before. That is maybe the win. They always tell you, it's not the destination, it's the journey.
1: It's the journey, exactly.
0: Right?
1: This is what I always remind myself of. That every day I try to write three things that I'm grateful for. Like, I'm grateful for health. I'm grateful for having clean water today.
0: Mm-hmm.
1: And I'm grateful for coming to a studio that has AC in it.
0: Yeah, of course.
1: I'm great. It's the little things. It's whatever you choose to focus on and have the light shed on.
0: It's strange. Like, sometimes when I, you know, now when I'm sick, I'm a bit more hyper-conscious about it. I sometimes just go like, you know what? I'm sometimes very informal how I speak to God. And I'm just like, God, listen, thanks for another day. I know I stuffed up today. I'm lying in bed, right? And it's not like traditional kind of mm-hmm. how people would normally be speaking to God, right? But I'm just like lying there going like, thanks for another day. I appreciate it. And yes. I kind of go to bed like feeling like, alhamdulillah, like I'm really lucky that I had another chance to do so. Listen, if you want to join any show across our scheduled shows or programs, the number to dial is 012-6484-691, 012-74-100. You can also join us on X at Saudia_Radio, a great way to listen to previous shows, as well as the application, the Saudi Radio Plus app on iOS and Android. Another great way to connect with the show on a different platform. It's great to have us in your pocket as we are in your car, so we can be with you anywhere, anytime, and any place around the world. So yeah, if you could give as our resident registered life coach,
1: mm-hmm.
0: if you could give people a 60-second bit of advice when it comes to making the most of what you have
1: mm-hmm.
0: to get to where you want to be,
1: mm-hmm.
0: what's the first thing that kind of comes to your mind when I give you that question?
1: Stop comparing yourself to others.
0: Oh.
1: Mm-hmm. Stop comparing yourself to others and being grateful. Gratitude. I always, this is my to-go.
0: Okay.
1: My to-go word. Gratitude. So my advice is, do not compare yourself to others, because if you started from zero and you found that your friend is the hero, it doesn't mean that you had the same journey
0: yeah.
1: or you have the same circumstances.
0: True.
1: And you're going through a journey by yourself, by whatever you're doing. So if you want to have a good life, stop looking at others. Just take care about the piece of bread that you are eating, not the greener grass on the other side
0: the
1: of
0: rump
1: the world.
0: Steak as well as
1: yeah,
0: plate, right?
1: Yeah, exactly. So just enjoy that and feel free to live your life the way you want it on your terms.
0: See, that's the thing.
1: Mm-hmm.
0: What you just did there was so great. Like I said, how do you appreciate or kind of do with what you've got to get to where you're going to be? And the thing is, being grateful is not about things you don't have.
1: It's what you
0: right?
1: already have.
0: Grateful is being saying like, I am so grateful I have these two halalas that I can rub together. I have this, you know, opportunity to learn.
1: Yes.
0: I have this opportunity to be demoted or be fired or be, you know, going through treatment or to be able to find out who I actually am.
1: For example, even for me, my illness is a great chance to meet people and influence people and help others through that window of illness. And also, I'm very lucky that I have a medical insurance here by the government. They provide medicine for me. So how lucky am I, other than other people who don't get the same chance that I have gotten?
0: I mean, that's a powerful thing.
1: That's a powerful
0: I think
1: thing.
0: The biggest takeaway I hope we can give you from today's show is you are your main character of your story.
1: Yes.
0: Everything decision you make is

0: is kind of writing a story that you haven't yet seen.
1: Mm-hmm.
0: I think your chapters and pages are blank every single day mm-hmm. for you to experience. Obviously, God has written and knows exactly what's happening for you, but you're reading those pages for the first time. You're experiencing them and you are able to really embrace them and go for it. So be grateful, try your best, and hopefully, inshallah, we'll hear from you on the radio by calling 012-6484-691. From myself, Dre, and
1: Renim,
0: and Mr. Al-Zakhrani, he can't speak on the mic, but it's okay, I'll speak for him. We had a great time with you guys. We'll catch you guys tomorrow. Make sure if you're on the roads of the kingdom, please drive safely. Please drive to arrive alive. And remember, stay proudly Saudi. Let's make this country stand out because of the acts we do each and every day with one another. I think that's important too. Let's get back to the music. We'll catch you guys next time only on SRFM.
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0: Bye, everyone.
1: Bye.

0: I realize life is perspective. And my perspective may differ from yours. I want to say thank you to everyone that's been down with me. All my fans, all my beautiful fans. Anyone who's ever gave me a listen. All my people.
1: Test mic. Am I on air?

You know Bender is in the studio when that happens. When he doesn't even give me the mic. But yeah, rightfully so, Bender. So as I told you guys, you're listening to All Things Considered with me, Haliriri, on the mic, Bender Asiri on the controls. And today, you guys, today, look, I'm going to say it. I know, it's just, halas. We're going to talk about love. You know why I'm going to talk about love? Not just for the sake of talking about love. It's just so overrated, man. But I'm talking about love because somebody asked me a question over the weekend. Okay, because I you know me, I'm a nosy person and I ask odd questions to everybody and I put them on the spot. So I asked somebody, I'm like, do you love her? Okay, do you love the person that you know, whatever. I just asked the person if he loves another person. And he looked at me and he's like, what is love? How do I know if I love that person? And I'm like, very nice question. We will discuss it on the show. Stay tuned, y'all. So that's what I'm going to say. How do you know? How do you know if you love somebody? Think about it. It's a very, very logical question. Because sometimes you mistake love with things. But that's not love. But this is, what is love? What is love? How do you know? How do you know? Just one question. And how, okay, wait, here's another question. If you do love somebody, how come that love fades away after, for example, the honeymoon phase? So did you really love them or was it just infatuation? What was it? See, that's what we talk about today. What really is love? Stay tuned, y'all, the Rabak. Right.

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0: Yes, that Lil Chico Pitbull.
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1: Hi, how's you doing? 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You listen to All Things Considered only on SRFM. Okay, now today we're talking about love, but not the normal kind of love. It's the love that you have to ask yourself, do I love this person or not? Because we sometimes, once upon a time, hopefully if you've never experienced love, one day you will. And so this is very important information, because the idea of love in everybody's mind, especially like, you know, younger people, is like, it's just like what they're focusing on is the honeymoon phase. You know, that's okay. That's the first stage of love. But sometimes that can go on to stage two, and sometimes that ends abruptly. You know, the honeymoon phase is not the real love. So here are the questions to ask yourself. These are the questions to ask yourself to see if you actually really love the person. Now, obviously, you're not going to share this with the other person. This is just a discussion with yourself in front of the mirror. Okay, just to see your expressions. Seriously speaking, all jokes aside. Number one, do I care deeply about their well-being? Do I care deeply about their well-being? If they're happy, are you happy? If they're sad, does it affect you? If they're having hardships, do you try to solve it with any way? See, why? Because you feel their pain. Now, I want to ask you a question. If there's somebody in front of you and you don't really, okay, we understand what empathy is. We do feel for others, but this is a different level. This is a higher level. This is kind of something where you can actually, it hurts you to see them in pain. Okay? So if somebody was there in front of you, you don't know that person, or let's say just like a normal friend, and they're going through hardships, you will feel for them, but it won't really affect you. You will try to help them, but you won't feel it. You understand what I'm saying? It's not that deep, deep feeling of I need to help. Just like you want to help yourself, you would want to help this person. Okay, that's number one. Next one, do I accept them for who they are? Now, in the honeymoon phase, everything is cute. Aw, it's cute. Aw, everything's cute. After the honeymoon phase, where the veil is lifted and the human being is there, You start seeing the flaws. Everybody has flaws. I mean, just look at your own self. If I look at myself, we all have flaws. And these flaws to other people can be nerve-wracking. So after the veil has been lifted and you're looking at the person after the honeymoon phase or just along the line, do you accept them? Do you're like, you know what? I'm looking at the big picture. I love this person and I don't care. Huss, it's a flaw. I have a flaw. You give them excuses. Do you accept them for who they are? There are lots of things you want to change in that person, but you're like, you know what? Khalas. I love the person for who they are. So love requires acceptance of the other person's flaws, quirks, imperfections. Ask yourself if you love them as they are, or if you're hoping for them to change in order to fit your expectations. Do you want them to change? Are you trying to change them? If you're trying to change them, you don't love them. I'm sorry, but you don't love them. Yeah, look. Maybe that's an overstatement. You don't love them. No, because sometimes you want to change people for the better. You want to, like, uplift them. Maybe their self-confidence is low and you want it to be. I'm not saying that. I'm saying you want to change everything about them. They're getting on your nerves. Just don't like the person that you see. That's what I'm saying. Okay, so it's not in a positive way.

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We're talking about love. How do you know if you actually love the person

you are with. How do you know if it is like that deep, deep connection love? Or it's just a superficial love, okay? This is actually good. You know, like, you know, when you're about to marry somebody, you know, you're engaged. Look, that's a bit of a tricky one because usually you're just meeting that person for the very first time. But the only wise words that I can give you concerning this one is, let's say you meet somebody for the very first time and you're about to marry them. Okay, it's a formal engagement. You have to feel some kind of chemistry. You're not going to feel what we're talking about now, that deep connection, love, because obviously you just met that person. However, now you listen to me and listen to me very, very carefully. There has to be a connection, chemistry, just chemistry. You look at that person and you feel soft-hearted just by looking at that person. I don't know, because many times, just in your everyday life, sometimes you meet people for the very first time and you just don't like them for some sort of reason. You don't know why. That person did nothing wrong. Everything was perfect. They talked nicely, but there was just, you just didn't like them for some sort of reason. There was no chemistry. So if there is chemistry, if you tell yourself, yeah, I can give this person a chance. Yeah, I would be friends with that person. Yeah, we do have, you know, sometimes, okay, here's another one. You know, sometimes when you meet somebody for the very first time and you just get to talking a little bit, you feel like you've known them for years. You feel like you were actually friends once upon a time. There was a real quick connection. That's chemistry. That's chemistry. See, this is what I'm saying. Always be in tune with your gut feeling. If only somebody told me this when I was younger. If I could only tell myself one thing, huh? As I was growing up, in those years where I needed to make decisions, if that one thing somebody told me, trust your gut feeling, you know, life would have been so much easier. So I'm telling you that you still have that chance. Listen to your gut feeling. Stay tuned, y'all. Be right back.

0: Okay, welcome back, y'all. Listening to All Things Considered only on SRFM. Okay, now listen, we're talking about questions to ask yourself to know if you really, really do love that person. What is love? What is love? Number one, do I care deeply about their well-being?
1: Hello?
0: Two, do I accept who they are for who they are without wanting to change them? Okay, in everything. Number three, do I feel emotionally connected and safe with them? What do I mean by safe with them? You feel trusting with them. You kind of know that that person won't hurt you. You feel their love. So you know, sometimes you do feel people's love. You know, if I ask you, do you actually feel that that person loves you? Yes, you do. So you ask yourself, why? What do they do that makes you feel that way? What is it? If you're going to answer, they give me presents, that's not love, sweetheart. That's not love. Even though, yes, presents is a part of it, but it's a huge package. It's not just presents, but then they ghost you. See, you have to think about it. It's a package. Love is a package. It's not just you pick and choose what you want and say, okay, we can title that as love. No, it's not. When you get a present from them, for example, okay, let's talk about presents. They know what you like. They know what you don't. They know that when you go shopping, or for example, when that person goes shopping, they're like, oh, look, I saw something and I thought of you. This is something you like. Ah, oh, this is an outfit you would so choose. See, something like that. You know that you're on that person's mind. So when you go shopping or when you're out and about, do you constantly think of the things that remind you of that person? Good memories. See, this is love. Next one is, am I willing to put in effort for this relationship? When you think about your future, do you care that this person is actually in that future? Is there room for that person in your future? We're talking about 10, 20 years down the line. Come on, listen, we have to be very, very honest with each other. There are some people that you can't think of taking along with you for a week. Nah, I can't deal with that person. There are. So we're talking about this particular person. You're asking yourself, would you want that person to be with you? Do you want to grow old with that person? See, that is love. That is love. Next one is, do I want what's best for them, even if it doesn't involve me? You know, sometimes love hurts. Sometimes love hurts and you have to make sacrifices. That's a hard one. That's a very tricky one because we're not involved in this one. Okay? But if you really love something, you have to make sacrifices. I told you, even if it doesn't involve you, you know that the person, it's not at their best interest to be in their current situation. So you try to help them move on, even though it does not involve you. Is that love? Would you accept that? Okay, here, this one, okay, we could just kind of move on. That's a hard one. I don't want to push you guys, just in case you're going to say, you know what, this is hard, yahala, no, khalas. I don't want it. Nada, khalas. Okay, this is a hard one. We're taking baby steps here, okay? We're asking ourselves nice, easy questions. We don't want to get too deep. Next one is, do I trust them? Do I trust them? Do you trust the person? Do you trust the person? Okay, here's another one. Obviously, if you love somebody, you're going to have to trust them. If you don't, then there's a big question mark. But when you get good news, here's one here. This is the one I'm telling you guys. When you get good news, who's the first person you want to call and share that news with? When you feel bothered, somebody upset you, who's the first person you want to call and kind of vent out to? See why it's so important to be friends with the person you love? That if you guys love somebody, your spouse, okay, we're talking about your spouse or your fiance is your actual friend,

that is a relationship you should put in this gold box and store in your heart forever, because that is so hard to find. See, that is what a soulmate is. So stay tuned, y'all. Be right back.

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Welcome back, y'all. Listen to All Things Considered. We're talking about love. Talk about love, man. How do you know that you love the person? Okay, here's one. Do you encourage the person to grow? It's a very tricky one, huh? Very tricky one. Because there are people in your life that encourage you. They actually applaud you when you have a promotion, when you get this. They just want you to grow. They help you achieve your goals. They listen. They listen to your problems, this, that, work-wise we're talking. And they encourage you. They give you support. They push you towards better things, to better yourself. And there are other people that are jealous of you. They actually hate it. And you can see it in their face. The thing is, you know, we can tell a lot by how people react to good news. We all have that one person. Huh? That one person where you tell them the good news and they're like, oh, mashallah. But you could see it. You could read their facial expressions. They hate it. They hate it. And there's another person who heartfully, with all their heart and soul, they applaud you and they want to celebrate you. See? So with that person, I'm asking you, what do you feel? Look, this is just between me and you. Okay, you're not saying it out loud. You're just, when that person grows or they reach the thing that they want, are you actually happy for them? Or do you feel that little pang of jealousy? And the last one, the last thing you ask yourself, the last question, am I happy with them? Am I happy with them? Am I just, do I feel happy with them? Just by sitting with them, inshallah, we're in the car doing nothing, just am I happy with that person? See, that's a very important question. Anyways, I guess that's all the time we've got for today. There are lots more other questions. Okay, lots more questions. So that's why before you take any decision, you ask yourself these questions. I could make a part two if you want. Nah, that's more than enough of love. Anyways, I guess that's all the time we've got for today. This was me, Haliriri, behind the mic, Bandera behind the controls. And I am out of here. Adios, y'all.

0: Hey everyone, welcome to a new episode of Saudi Arabia's Urban Development News. We need to talk about what's happening in Saudi right now. There's a glow up and it's real. Let's talk about Al-Ula specifically. You probably know Al-Ula for the stunning tombs, the desert vibes, and the incredible history. Well, did you know that they just dropped the 2026 Smart City Index? And here's the thing. Al-Ula didn't just move up the list, it jumped. It jumped 27 places in 1 year. It went from 112th place last year to 85 globally. Let me help you understand and to put that in perspective. It's one of the most improved cities on the entire planet. While there are big cities like Washington, D.C., they moved up, others, like Ottawa and such, actually dropped. Al-Ula is basically the most improved city of the world right now. A lot of you might be asking, well, great, what is a smart city? You might be asking that question thinking robots and drones, but actually no. The experts out at the IMD World Competitiveness Center say it's not just about flashy skylines or fancy sensors. It's about humane dimensions. We're talking about quality of life, how happy the people are, and how inclusive the city is. So Al-Ula is getting smarter by making life better for the people living there. It's about balancing high-tech growth with the gorgeous natural cultural vibe that Al-Ula is famous for. It's a mix of ancient history that meets the future. So how did they do it? They've been very busy. There's a big checklist. Education has been on top of the list, and they've set up a language institute teaching 5 different languages. Plus, over 690 students got scholarships and 800 teachers got new qualifications. Travel is another upgrade, the airport. It can now handle 700,000 people a year instead of 400,000. That is a big jump. This also includes infrastructure. They're building massive power stations and water storage, and they're doing it under a plan called the Path to Prosperity. Saudi Arabia is growing big time, and it's not just Al-Ula. The whole kingdom is basically a powerhouse in this index. Check out these rankings. Riyadh is sitting at the 24th globally, Mecca is on the 50th, and Jeddah taking score at the 55th, Medina at 67th, and Al-Khubar at 64. Even Hail and Hafr al-Batin made it to the list for the first time. So the key takeaway here, ladies and gentlemen, of this incredible news is Al-Ula is a beautiful place. It has a fantastic and rich history, and it's becoming a global leader in how to build a city that is smart, sustainable, and most importantly, great for people. It's all about ambition, rapid progress, and a huge vision for the future. If you haven't been looking at Al-Ula properly, I think now's the time to start paying attention. I hope you guys enjoyed this episode of the Urban Development News of Saudi Arabia right here on SRFM. We'll catch you guys on the very next episode.
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Ladies and gentlemen, welcome to a new episode of In the Loop right here on SRFM. This is your host behind the mic, Othman Dahlawi, and joining us behind the controls is the legendary one and only and the fantastic Abdullah Ghatani, and we're back with a new episode, y'all, to talk about some great stuff that's been happening over the days, and of course, at the very same time, the very minutes as we speak, something new could be unraveling somewhere around the world. I hope all of you out there are truly, truly having a great day, y'all. Now, before we continue talking about anything we've got for you this evening, I think it's a very good opportunity for us to talk about one of the most important things. You know, we need to take things a little slow for a few minutes just to talk about Hajj 2026, to be specific, ladies and gentlemen. It is now one of the holiest months in Islam. And that being said, millions of Muslims, pilgrims from every corner of the world are either already preparing, traveling, already arrived. This is the largest annual gathering of human beings anywhere on earth. And this year, it falls during one of the most critical windows in Hajj recently. And ladies and gentlemen, that happens to be the heat itself. The heat is not something we can control, but it is something we can prepare for. So we want to take some time right now, really, and just go through some of the safety tips and guidelines that every pilgrim and every family of a pilgrim should know. Ladies and gentlemen, this is not a lecture. This is important information that could genuinely protect someone you love, whether it is you that is performing the Hajj or a family member, a friend, a colleague, or a visitor. This is great and a perfect opportunity for you to pass on the information so that someone else out there might make good use of it. That being said, wherever you are and whatever you're doing, I'm going to share the best opportunities that we can take, the protective opportunities, I should say, and preventative opportunities to try to be in the safe spot, the safe zone, as I say. Now, Hajj 2026, ladies and gentlemen, is an incredible time. And every year, we thank Allah, first and foremost, for giving us the opportunity to see another year where we're celebrating, of course, every year, the beautiful and lovely month of Ramadan and the month of Hajj. For this year, ladies and gentlemen, we're expecting to see millions of pilgrims. Every year this happens, ladies and gentlemen, and in this year we're expecting a lot of visitors of the House of Allah. From different walks of life, we will all be experiencing the daytime temperatures that is well known in Mecca and Mina and Arafat, and they're forecasted to reach maybe 42, maybe 48. It all depends, everybody. It all depends. Arafat is the hottest location. It receives direct sun exposure with very limited natural shade. The day of Arafat, when pilgrims stand in prayer, of course, from noon to sunset, is the, I would say, the highest risk day for the entire pilgrim for heat-related problems. That being said, ladies and gentlemen, a lot of people around the world, they do suffer from heat-related problems. You know, temperatures are exceeding. Maybe a lot of people are not acclimated to certain temperatures. That being said, it is important for us to take note of all of this, and let's help ourselves understand with the very first and most important pillar of this entire segment, and that is hydration. Hydration is not optional. This is not a choice. The Saudi Ministry of Health advises pilgrims to drink at least 2 to 3 liters of water per day and more during ritual activities. Let's not wait until we're thirsty. By the time we feel the thirst, our body is already dehydrating. Important to sip water consistently throughout the day in small amounts. You can carry a refillable insulated water bottle with you at all times, at least 1 liter capacity. Now, that being said, ladies and gentlemen, it is also recommended to avoid caffeine and sugary drinks during the hottest parts of the day, as they can truly accelerate dehydration. Eating regular light meals, fruits, dates, simple foods to maintain energy without
overloading our stomach. And if at any point we feel dizzy or nauseous or confused or stop sweating despite the heat, we should seek medical help immediately. Next is the white umbrella. You may have seen this, very popular. This is non-negotiable. The single most important item that you can carry outside of water is the white umbrella. The Saudi Ministry of Health lists it as the top recommended item in every advisory. White reflects sunlight. Black absorbs it. A white umbrella provides portable shade that moves with you through every ritual and every walk between the sites. Next is sunscreen. This is very important. It is permitted and recommended. Non-perfumed, fragrance-free sunscreen is permitted during Ihram, according to the major fiqh councils. That being said, ladies and gentlemen, if you're sweating heavily, sunburn is extreme. Well, I should say an extreme heat compounds can happen. Applying it generously before going outside and reapplying it regularly when needed are very good opportunities for you to stay protected. It's another layer of protection. What to pack and what most people forget. Most pilgrims overpack, unfortunately. Clothing and underpacking the items that actually matter in extreme heat. Based on the Ministry of Health advisories and experienced pilgrim guidance, what should be at the top of your list is, as we've mentioned, the refillable insulated water bottle, a white umbrella. Oral rehydration salts are also considered a good suggestion, or electrolyte powders. Fragrance-free sunscreen. Comfortable broken-in sandals or walking shoes. And much more, ladies and gentlemen. It is also recommended that you carry an extra pair of ihram. It is permitted to change the ihram to another one if the first one gets dirty or is difficult to clean. It all depends on a case-by-case basis. Everything using your own protection from the heat is a very good opportunity for all of you out there. To have the water with you is a very strong recommendation, as it may not be accessible at every single footstep you take, but rather to have a canteen with you will truly make a big difference. Now, physical preparation is very important and strongly recommended. Physical activity in Hajj is demanding in ways that are easy to underestimate by a lot of people. Pilgrims walk kilometers every single day. Often in the extreme heat, moving between Mecca, Mina, Arafat, and Muzdalifah in crowds of Muslims. If you're traveling for Hajj and you have not been walking regularly, preferably to start as soon as possible, go for walks, very short walks in your neighborhood. Build up your stamina gradually. Drink plenty of water while you do it. And ladies and gentlemen, at the very same time, it is also important for us to not overeat. As we've mentioned earlier, we have talked about sugar and unnecessary calories that may not truly benefit our bodies. It's important and wise to make healthy choices when it comes to our meals, right? A healthy mind is in a healthy body. And we know this, that it is important for us to stay healthy, to stay focused, to be sharp, to be protected, hydrated first and foremost, and if any issues would occur, seeking medical attention immediately is more than important. Then I leave you with looking after each other, which is, I save the best for last here, Hajj is a journey of faith, humility, and community. Stressing on community here, millions of people standing together as equals, dressed the same, praying together, moving together, and in that spirit, look for after the people around you. If you see someone who is unwell, maybe disoriented, not sweating despite the heat, or struggling to walk, help them. Alert medical staff. Offer water. A small act of care in that environment makes a huge difference. It's also important to check on elderly members of groups regularly, making sure that children in your group are drinking enough water when they're not thirsty as well. Small sips can make a big difference. Stay with your group if you're going with one and know that your tent zone number should be
written on a piece of paper, recorded somewhere so that you don't forget it. The city is vast, and getting lost in that environment adds the unnecessary risk. At the end of the day, everyone, I truly do wish Allah to grant every pilgrim a safe, accepted, and blessed Hajj. May He protect them on the journey and return them to their families in health and in peace. Thank you all. We continue with our programming.

Ladies and gentlemen, boys and girls, you're tuning into the best station in town. That's right, it's SRFM.

Ladies and gentlemen, welcome on back. This is In the Loop on SRFM, and we have got a lot to cover. Let's go ahead and start off with some interesting things that has been happening around the world in the universe. As you all know, things are great. So far, we've got a lot to talk about. Y'all, I don't even know where to start. But you know what? I think I'm going to start off with the What's Up update. This one is interesting. You know, when a social media app decides to make an update, it's a curveball and they throw it at us. And it was the least we expected. It's a tiny upgrade. I would say a visual one, if anything. But they're getting a facelift. Apparently, this is being rolled out to certain users around the world. So if you're one of the lucky people, you might get it earlier, but who knows? We're just gonna have to wait and see, right? Because I personally didn't get anything yet. What's up on iOS specifically is calling something or pushing an update called Liquid Glass. It's a redesign and it will be very noticeable, y'all. Clearly noticeable. It's not like, oh, I opened the app. Where is it? Is it here? No, it is. It's very clear. I mean, you're going to open it and for a split second think you downloaded the wrong application or opened the wrong application. The entire interface has been rebuilt by this Liquid Glass. What Liquid Glass is, everybody, to help you understand, is translucent, glassy visual styles where menus have more depth. Elements are going to feel like they float above the background. And everything has this soft shimmer. Now, it's not a glow up only. There's real stuff underneath it too. Apparently, and according to the updates being pushed by Meta, is that message reactions have expanded, so you've got more options, and they display more cleanly in the conversation, which is a plus. The context, by the way, the context menus, the thing that kind of pops up when you long press a message, apparently they've been completely rebuilt. Faster, smoother, much better overall. And there's also new animation touches throughout the app, and it gives everything much more of a fluid kind or a modern feel. It's the kind of update where nothing individually is just crazy, but it's more of a cumulative effect, if that makes sense. Like, you will definitely have that, oh, this feels much nicer. That is technically their reaction that we should get. The whole point is that the Liquid Glass is actually the design that was delivered by Apple themselves. So Apple's broader iOS direction and what they introduced, of course, and what WhatsApp is one of the major third-party applications to adopt what Apple pushed completely. Now, love it or hate it, some people will absolutely hate it because change is offensive to a lot of people. I am also not a big fan of changes. I mean, come on, ladies and gentlemen, I'm sure a lot of you out there can feel a little related to something like this, right? Change is good, but not all change is good. And we can establish this

properly because we've seen this before in a lot of applications. Have you guys gotten over the whole Twitter to X change? I mean, honestly, to this day, it feels like a vivid dream. We've always known Twitter as Twitter. We've always known the blue and the birds. We've always known that. Now it's just X. X and it's all black. I still feel uncomfortable every time, but you know what? It is what it is. Not all change is good. The whole point here, everybody, is that this is something, a direction that they're taking, and whether we like it or whether we love it, whether we don't, our phone is going to look like liquid glass, basically, for maybe the foreseeable future, unless WhatsApp decides to have a reverse option where we could just stick with the more minimalistic approach. There's a lot of changes, as you could see, happening, everybody. You may have also noticed Spotify. For those of you that use Spotify, you'll notice that they've also moved away from the minimalistic design that they had, and they've moved towards this disco ball design, which has a lot of people very uncomfortable, myself included. Hi, everybody. Welcome. Welcome to life. This is the changes that I've been talking about, y'all. These silent changes are being pushed by the companies, but whether we like it or don't, that's not something up for a debate, unfortunately. It is what it is. I want to take you guys through another interesting update. Less liquid glass, more interesting AI feature that one of the social medias wants to adopt, and that's TikTok. Oh, our beloved TikTok. Everybody loves TikTok. So they're designing a new AI feature that writes your titles for you. I think for a lot of people out there listening to this, I think the reaction would be jumping up and down, super excited and happy, smiling ear to ear, because this is the type of stuff that a lot of people feel like they've always wanted, but never really asked for it. They just hoped. They silently and maybe quietly hoped that something like this would show up. But apparently TikTok listened and they're deciding to do something very interesting for a lot of people that really wanted this. Let's go ahead and learn more about this shortly after the musical break, y'all. Stay tuned and we'll be back right after. This is In The Loop and you're tuned in to SRFM. For those of you out there that have not downloaded the Saudi Radio Plus application, go ahead and download it today and listen to SRFM anywhere in the world using only the internet connection and your phone. That's right, y'all. So for those of you that are dependent on the radio in the car, I mean, come on, we've upgraded, and so has many companies around the world. Stay tuned. Yo, yo, yo.

All right, ladies and gentlemen, welcome on back. Really good selection of music, to be honest. I'm very happy. Now we're back to talk about, as promised, the TikTok new AI feature. Feels like every application today is just stuffing AI almost everywhere. Calculator, AI, flashlight app, AI. It's just everything has AI now. It's very sad. But That is something beyond our control. At the end of the day, we ignore those that really doesn't help us. TikTok has done something a little different from where a calculator with AI would perform. This is something completely different. We're talking about cover tiles. This feature is very simple. The concept is clear. You upload a photo or a video and TikTok's AI automatically generates a catchy title for it. So you really don't have to think of something clever. You don't have to agonize over whether I should add POV, me at the gym, or you don't have to spend 15 minutes workshopping caption options. The AI looks at your content and suggests a title that thinks it suits it perfectly. Honestly, this is a solution, or it's solving a real problem that really nobody admits they have, like I've mentioned. Coming up with a good

the titles is a little difficult. Some people get very creative, and I do salute those that are. It's a skill. Professional writers get paid to do it, by the way. And every creator on TikTok has experienced a lot of that writer's block moment, and it feels that way. The AI presumably draws on TikTok's massive data about what titles get clicks, what phrasing drives engagement, what words makes people stop scrolling, and I think this is all great. But for those of you that might be a little worried or concerned, don't worry. This feature is optional and not mandatory. You can always write your own title if you want to. It's rolling out gradually, country to country, from certain users to another. And the bigger picture here is that AI is increasingly handling the parts of content creation that a lot of content creators out there, could be your friends, could be yourselves listening to me right now. This could be a little bit of a block for some people. That's understandable, right? At the end of the day, the admin is slowly becoming the machine's job. You know, whether that's liberating or slightly sad depends on how you feel about a computer being better at naming certain content or titles better than we can. It is what it is. It's a computer, right? But hey, just don't think about it too hard. It's an optional feature. If you'd like to have it as a nice to have in your life, great. And if you prefer like you would do it yourselves, then go ahead. It's not a bad idea to have at the end of the day. It's an option. So kudos, truly kudos to TikTok for giving people this option. This is part of the empowerment that we want to see, to have these tools to empower us. Now let's move on to YouTube. YouTube Studio, to be specific, just made life a little easier for almost every creator who's also having troubles with comments. Look, I think a lot of us, maybe all of us, have YouTube accounts. This is a given, right? And we've seen YouTube change throughout the years dramatically from a thumbs up or a 5-star rating system to strange comment filtering systems. We've seen it all. We've seen the ups and downs, the good and bad of YouTube. But there are a lot of unchanged or unfixed points that YouTube should really give more attention to. But it is what it is. You know how it goes with companies, everyone. You understand how it works. YouTube is owned by Google. And this has been a long time ago now, and they've been giving attention to YouTube where needed, right? Privacy settings, they tried to modernize the application, the video player, they introduced certain subscriptions here and there so you could stop getting those very pesky and annoying ads. You know how it goes, y'all. But let's go ahead and talk about this YouTube Studio improvement that they've made. Maybe some of you out there listening to me today are using YouTube Studio. Maybe your friends, maybe a good colleague of yours. What happened here, apparently, according to a lot of people saying that they've been drowning in comments for a lot of problems that YouTube hasn't fixed, but this one in particular does. YouTube Studio is rolling out bulk comment moderation tools. This means that creators can now manage comments at scale instead of going through them one by one like it's 2009 again. And they have 12 subscribers and all the time in the world. Those were some great times, yo. 2009 YouTube, unbeatable. The whole new tool that they're rolling out will let you select multiple comments at once and take action on them as a batch. Approve, remove, report, or hold for review. You can actually filter by keyword, by date, and whether the commenter is a subscriber or not. This is the kind of feature that really, really, truly sounds unglamorous, but really, guys, it's like Excel without the filtering. Imagine Excel doesn't have a filter anymore. Life is going to be much more painful. But this is going to make a huge difference. What we could expect to see moving forward, and I think I could go a little back and forth with this. YouTube comments are probably

more entertaining than the video itself. And we know this. We know this. Usually the dessert, YouTube is the meal. The dessert is the comment section. That's the sweetest part of the entire video upload. The creator works, tries to think strategically of their next project to upload. They started working, doing all of the edits and cuts and uploads the video. At the end of the day, the comments beat in terms of content of the video itself. Many of those comments, y'all, truly, truly, some of them are outrageous. Some of them are just flat funny. And some of them are just rude. So what we could expect to see is more proper filtering of rude comments, which is great, because YouTube has historically been having a lot of these problems. The platform itself generates enormous revenue from the content creators, but the tool for managing the content will make a big difference, right? It will make a big difference for a lot of people, and a lot of creators are super happy about this. If you take a look about the update that was pushed, the announcement that they made, that they're going to start rolling it out soon, but you'll notice the reaction from a lot of people on different social media accounts. They're very happy about this. The content creators, they've been crying for this for years. So it goes out to all of the YouTube studio content creators. I really hope that this is making a big change in your life. For those of you out there that find any of the updates that we shared with you relevant, or if you'd like to share your thoughts, you can call us on 012-648-4691. Before we take this musical break, I want to leave you guys with a very important Saudi spotlight. As always, one of the most important

and favorite ones, and that's the Saudi Dates, and it's also named as the show partner for the world's biggest summer fancy food show in New York. This is going to be around June 28 to 30. Dates can change. Timing can be changed and revised. Highly and strongly recommended that you follow the official accounts just to be on top of any updates as they go out. Now, before we continue with this, everybody, we all know that Dates represents Saudi Arabia. And dates are our pride and joy. We have grown up eating dates. It represents a rich history of Saudi Arabia. And it puts a Saudi product on a global display that we find very, very honored. And it puts us at a bigger scale, right? On a bigger scale to show that dates are a beautiful fruit. This is a global food industry, everybody. Saudi Dates have been named a show partner for the Summer Fancy Food Show in New York. You might be thinking this is probably a very small event, right? I need you to think again. This is not a small deal. The Summer Fancy Food Show, a very long title, but is the largest specialty food and beverage event in North America. Thousands of exhibitions, or exhibitors, I should say, from around the world, tens of thousands of industry professionals. You'll find distributors, buyers, retailers, food service operators, media, all in one place looking for the next big thing. Saudi Dates is going as a partner, not as an exhibitor, a partner. That is a level of visibility, y'all, that puts Saudi Dates in front of the entire North American specialty food industry. And it puts it in a way that no marketing campaign could really replicate because you're already on the plateau. Saudi Arabia is the world's top date exporter. The kingdom produces some of the finest date varieties on earth. And the quality is genuinely world class. But internationally, Saudi Dates haven't always had the brand recognition that matches their quality. Let me give you guys a very short personal story before we take our musical break, just to help you understand. I've been to a lot of countries around the world, Germany, Canada, I've been to Norway, and I do have friends in these parts of the world. Usually, before I go, I like to pack a little bit of home with me as I go. Some dates, honey. And as I prepare to travel, prepare my bags, make sure that I've got all the good stuff that they just can't get where they're at, where they're from. So when I meet them, I immediately present them with the dates, the finest of dates, and the finest of honey. And I tell them, this is a little piece of my home. This is a little piece of Saudi Arabia. Some dates and honey. And Arabic coffee, obviously. They need to know what's up, right? They need to know what's up. And they've tried the dates. I've seen live reactions, and I'll tell you. And I do have this scanner, a lie scanner detector in my eye, so I could tell them. I could tell if these guys are just trying to be polite and if they liked it or not. Let me tell you this much, everybody. I've seen them eat the dates, and they were outstandingly shocked at how beautiful, how delicious, how perfect they are. And they always used to say the same thing. I've had dates before, but never like this. I've always had dates before, but they were not good quality. I've never had dates this good. In fact, I was asked, once I returned home, to ship them extra dates. They needed more packs, because it was that good. Same for the honey. A lot of people didn't really land so well on the Saudi coffee. It is what it is. To each their own, people have different tastes. Some of them really love them. So that being said, Saudi Dates, well known, top world-class quality. And it makes me proud to know that some of my friends are still asking me to ship them dates every now and then, and I try to send them cartons as much as I can. So this just brings a huge level, or a super Saudi moment, I should say, that the dates are going to be a partner.

0: the Saudi dates are going to be a partner at the Fancy Food Festival in North America, and this is just taking us to a whole new level. The timing actually aligns perfectly with the kingdom's agricultural push. You know, Saudi Arabia is confirming self-sufficiency in date production and has been actively expanding exports, and they've named a presence at the biggest food show in New York. This is the exact kind of move that turns an excellent product into a recognized international brand. Oh well, ladies and gentlemen, I mean, if you are planning coincidentally to be in New York at that time, go find the Saudi dates section, taste something, and tell everyone you know. Stay tuned and we'll be back with some more, everybody. This is In the Loop on SRFM.
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Welcome on back, y'all. This is In the Loop on SRFM. Let's go ahead and continue talking about, well, you know it, entertainment news. That's right, y'all. We already talked about the YouTube and the TikTok and the WhatsApp updates, but what's happening on the other side of the world? Indiana Jones. Do you guys remember this? One of my absolute favorites. The movies, the books, the games, they never failed to really impress. At this point, Indiana Jones is one of the legends. Always will be. For those of you out there that love playing video games, Indiana Jones and the Great Circle on Switch 2. Need I say more? The whole thing in your hands. Indiana Jones and the Great Circle, the first-person adventure game set in 1937, where you play as Indy himself. The globetrotting across ancient ruins, you're solving puzzles, punching people deserve it, and looking incredible in a leather jacket and the big swagger hat. Now, ladies and gentlemen, the entire game portable in your hands. Anywhere, on a bus, at home, nobody can stop you. The game originally launched on Xbox, if you guys remember this, and PC to strong reviews. And the big question with the Switch 2 port was always the same question everyone's asking. Can the hardware handle it? The Great Circle, y'all, is not a small game. It is very dense, detailed, visually rich adventure, and it spans from multiple countries, from full voice acting, complex environments, and the kind of lighting that is just stunning and gorgeous. So you want to cram all of that into a handheld? That is kind of a flex that is really difficult to pull off. But here's the thing. They did it, and they made it happen. The game helps you investigate a mystery. It connects a lot of great things. I don't want to spoil too much for you, but it's perfect, ladies and gentlemen. Let me just say that much. It's all about discovery. It's all about mysteries. It's all about you taking yourself from one place to another, putting together puzzles that are very difficult. And you read all the actual clues, you solve the actual puzzles, and you piece things together in a way just like an archaeologist would. Now, having this on Switch 2 means you

play one of 2025's best adventure games anywhere. This is huge, groundbreaking news, y'all, especially in gaming. The fact that we've reached a point where games that require serious hardware can now be installed and played and enjoyed on a handheld device, this is incredible. Now, on from gaming news, we want to talk about a new Netflix drop, and that's Wanda Sykes. Do you guys know who Wanda Sykes is? You probably know her by face, but not by name, which is very sad, to be honest. Wanda Sykes is an American comedian and actress. You should know her. She's an American comedian, an actress, a writer. She is big. Ladies and gentlemen, she's recognized for her work on The Chris Rock Show. Do you guys remember The Chris Rock Show? Anyway, she is a well-known actress. She's got a lot of movies. I mean, come on, you've probably seen her at least once. Monster in Law, Bad Moms, the voice of Granny in Ice Age. Like, even kids know her by the voice. She's got a very distinct and well-known voice. If you guys seen Snatched, she's also there. Over the Edge, The Hedge, yes, the cartoon in 2006, Rio, Ice Age, Barnyard, Clerks 2, who watches Clerks? But yeah, the point is, she is a well-known and very funny actress. Her legacy is dropping on Netflix. And this is to remind everyone who Wanda Sykes is, very much like what I'm doing right now. She has a brand new comedy special. It's called Legacy. For some reason, if you've forgotten how sharp this woman really is, and I truly do appreciate her work. Very funny, she puts her heart into her work, and truly you can see she's an excellent actress. Sykes has been doing stand-up for over 30 years, y'all. And she's in that point of her career where she says exactly what she thinks. She's old enough to do it and dares you not to laugh. And you will laugh because you don't have a choice. The special is called Legacy, as I've said, which is at her stage of career that invites the obvious question. What are you leaving behind? Which is your legacy, y'all. So you're going to expect observations about getting older, of course, family, absurdity of growing old, because he always talks about that. And if this is something that you're looking forward to, something that will genuinely make you laugh out loud, not the nose exhales, but really, this is something you really want to add to your list, y'all. Wanda Sykes, truly one of the greatest comedians. Then, later, this also brings us to another interesting piece that I'd like to share with all of you, and that is the Ronda Rousey and Gina Carano on Netflix, y'all. This is the MMA event in streaming history. A lot of you have been waiting for a very long time. This one is historic. Truly, because the MMA has been stringing along for such a long time, y'all. And Netflix hosted its first ever live MMA event. And the main event was Ronda Rousey versus Gina Carano. They are two of the most famous women in combat sports history in a cage on a streaming platform. Rousey and Carano, they've been circling each other in the public imagination for over a decade. But the fact that they put them together, and yes, they will go into a fight, the implications go beyond one fight, to be honest. Netflix has been experimenting with live events for a very long time. You guys remember Jake Paul, right? Jake Paul boxing matches and the fact that we almost had Mark Zuckerberg go against Elon Musk. You guys remember that? That would have been insane. I'm not sure what happened, but at some point, I think something was canceled. But I still specifically remember that Mark Zuckerberg was training almost every single day. He even brought the best MMA trainer in the world to take him through it every single day to make sure he wins against Elon Musk. It was insane. Jake Paul, for some reason, I still feel like it's a vivid dream, but yeah, he was part of it for some reason. If you're an MMA fan, or maybe a casual MMA fan, this is something you definitely want to see. This is a historic moment, especially that the fact that it's on Netflix too is crazy. This is something you want to probably add to your watch list. Don't even see my watch list. I think I've got about
90 different things that I need to watch, and I don't have the time to catch up on them. But maybe one day, maybe. Stay tuned and we'll be back with some more, y'all. This is In the Loop on SRFM. Enjoy the musical break, y'all.

Back, we've got one more Netflix pin for you to save. Nemesis. That is the name. Business is business until it's personal. That's the slogan. Nemesis, ladies and gentlemen, is your LA heist thriller. I do love heist movies, and I've seen a few of them. I mean, I grew up watching The Italian Job, guys. Come on. One of my favorites. This one is a very interesting one from Courtney Kemp. She's the creator of Power. If you haven't seen Power, guys, come on. I mean, 50 Cent's production company turned it into a television empire. But all in all, ladies and gentlemen, Kemp has been doing some really good stuff. Kemp recently dropped in Nemesis. It's a new show, and it's a Los Angeles set heist thriller. And the Power universe itself really proved Kemp knows how to write things or shows about ambitious, morally complicated people, and they're just navigating dangerous worlds. Loyalty is considered currency, and betrayal is always a one conversation away situation. Nemesis is going to take that same energy, but it's going to drop it in a world of high-stakes theft in LA. A city practically invented for the heist genre, right? Because you've got GTA. This, ladies and gentlemen, is going to bring a lot of interesting hype on the table. I know a lot of us are really excited about things like this. I know I am, because this is also on my list, and I'm really excited to see this. The genre itself, from Heat to Den of Thieves to the Fast and the Furious franchise that started with DVD player robberies, and it all ended up with space submarines and all of that. Yeah, LA heist stories have their own tradition. And I appreciate that, because I really don't like what Fast and Furious pretty much did just recently, but there's nothing we can do about it. The whole point is Kemp is stepping into that tradition, and a show that has a lot of promise. Sharp dialogues and very interesting characters, slick execution, maybe the smartest and dumbest people in every room. You're going to find all of that. Details about the full plot, they're still unfolding out, but there's a lot of early buzz, a lot of interesting things. You could watch the trailer, you could watch, you could read more about it on IMDb or any other website, and you'll find that there are some interesting characters that they picked. This looks like this is going to be another Power TV show, but maybe even better. So if you're interested, if you loved Power, you're probably definitely going to like this. If you've never seen Power, but you like heist stories, maybe crime dramas, this is definitely something to welcome to your watch list very, very soon.

so hyped, and I just have not had the time to see them. I mean, even from the basic things. Recently, I've also been getting into watching documentaries. I really have been enjoying them, especially before the sleep. There are a lot of interesting and very serious TV shows that I've been following. If you guys remember, I used to talk about From, the TV show From. Season 4 is out. I was very sad to know that it came out and I didn't get any notifications. That is my fault, because I probably did not subscribe. But it is out, and I've been very happy. After waiting for a few years, and it's finally there, so I can continue watching it as we go. I think this is what I'm going to do. Right after I'm done with From, I'm going to start catching up on a couple of TV shows. Right where When Nemesis comes out, because this sounds very exciting. Well, ladies and gentlemen, I truly hope each and every one of you out there enjoyed today's episode of In the Loop, and you're tuned in to SRFM, your favorite radio station. I'm your host behind the mic, Uthman Dahlawi, and joining us behind the controls has been the legendary and wonderful Abdullah Al-Ghatani, and we'll catch you guys on the next one. Bye-bye.

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Welcome to Treasures of KSA, your window into the Kingdom's remarkable efforts to preserve its environment, celebrate its biodiversity, and embrace sustainable practices for a brighter future. Saudi Arabia is a land of stunning contrasts, from its expansive deserts to its rich marine ecosystems, all underscored by a deep commitment to conservation and progress. Saudi Arabia's role as a leader in marine conservation has received global recognition. In fact, in 2023, the kingdom secured a coveted position on the International Maritime Organization Council for 2024-2025, solidifying its influence in shaping global maritime policies. This IMO, the International Maritime Organization, known for setting international standards for maritime safety, pollution reduction, and environmental preservation, recognized Saudi Arabia's ambitious initiatives. And through its Transport General Authority, the Kingdom has championed projects that align national strategies with global objectives, ensuring the protection of marine ecosystems and empowering seafarers. Meanwhile, on land, the kingdom's

Conservation efforts are equally impressive. A striking example is Horizon, a groundbreaking documentary produced in collaboration with the Saudi Ministry of Media's Center for Government Communication and the National Center for Wildlife. Available on Netflix, this cinematic journey immerses viewers in Saudi Arabia's unparalleled biodiversity. From the graceful dugongs and dolphins of the Red Sea to the majestic Arabian leopards and rare oryx of the deserts. The film embodies the kingdom's vision to share its environmental treasures with the world while raising awareness about conservation. At the forefront of these efforts is the National Center for Wildlife, a government agency devoted to protecting and developing Saudi Arabia's natural habitats. In a historic milestone, 2024 saw the graduation of the kingdom's first female rangers, who underwent comprehensive training in environmental protection and reserve management. Meanwhile, water sustainability is another critical pillar of Saudi Arabia's environmental strategy. Through the National Water Strategy 2030, the kingdom is transforming its water sector to ensure efficient and sustainable use of this vital resource. Notable projects include pumping renewable water from Dammam to Al-Ahsa, supporting agriculture in one of the eastern province's most fertile areas. Rainwater harvesting initiatives and efficient dam management further underscore the kingdom's proactive approach to addressing water scarcity, a pressing issue in arid regions worldwide. So all these remarkable efforts extend beyond the environment to a holistic vision of sustainable development. Saudi Arabia's drive for conservation is interwoven with its economic and social ambitions, as seen in projects like Reef Saudi. This initiative, aimed at revitalizing rural agriculture, has already boosted coffee production by 37% and aspires to position the sector as a key contributor to the economy. As we journey through treasures of KSA, it becomes clear that the kingdom is setting an inspiring example for the world. So join us as we continue to explore the stories, landscapes, and initiatives that make Saudi Arabia a beacon of conservation and innovation. You're tuned to SRFM.

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4: presents, Are Your Friends Real? 10 Signs of a True Friend. On social media networks like Facebook, you probably get the impression that some people have hundreds or even thousands of friends. But studies show that people usually maintain a close relationship with only a few people in real life. It takes time and nurturing for real friendships to develop, and there are certain habits and characteristics that genuine friends possess, which makes them more like family. So here are the qualities of a true friend. Number 1. They accept you as you are. A true friend won't try to change you. They embrace everything about you, from your flaws to your best personality traits. They may not agree with or like everything that you say or do, but they won't bash you or try to change your personality. They simply accept you as you are. Number 2. They really listen. How many times have you tried to have a conversation with someone about something that is important to you, and that person keeps turning the topic back to him or herself? You somehow don't find these conversations fulfilling. But when you have a conversation with a real friend, they aren't one-sided. You find that your friend really listens to you. They don't talk over you, misunderstand what you're saying. They open themselves up to listening, really listening, with the intent to understand your thoughts and feelings. Number 3. They don't gossip. Real friends will never talk bad about you behind your back. They will always confront you personally if they need to talk. They respect you and won't spread rumors and tarnish your reputation behind your back. They would rather talk face to face and resolve any issues they may have. Number 4. They stick with you. This probably best distinguishes a real friend from a fake one. A true friend will never leave you just because you're going through a rough patch. They will laugh with you through the good times, but then cry with you through the bad ones. They will stick by your side and help you through the darkness. They will offer to help however they can. In today's world of flaky, fake friendships, you should genuinely cherish those who are really there for you. These are the people who you will want to keep in your life, as they are definitely genuine friends who want the best for you and care about your well-being. They understand that you can't always deal with all of life's curveballs all by yourself, so they have your back, no matter what. Number 5. They make time for you. Real friends will never blow you off or tell you that they're too busy for you. They don't just talk to you when it's convenient. Yes, they might have to rearrange their schedule a bit, but they will never use lack of time or other commitments as an excuse not to see you. A true friend will usually follow through with their promises to you no matter how busy life gets, and you never feel like you have to chase them in order to keep them in your life. Number 6. They don't hold grudges. A real friend is aware that nobody is perfect. When you're with them, you don't feel like you have to walk on eggshells to gain their approval. They understand that you muck up every now and then, and you don't have to offer a long apology. They just put it behind them because they know that you have good intentions despite whatever mistakes you make. Number 7. You're comfortable around them. Being completely comfortable is a sign of true friendship. You can act silly and let your guard down, and you never have to think twice about doing so. You can tell each other anything and you don't have to censor yourselves. You don't have to fake laugh or force conversations. Everything just seems to flow effortlessly between the two of you. A true friend wants to know your secrets, your wildest dreams, embarrassing stories, and things you wouldn't share with just anyone. They want to know you to your core. Number 8. They see the best in you. One of our greatest faults can be our negative self-criticism, but true friends lift us up when we're down. Our closest friends are the ones who beg to differ when our self-opinion starts getting low. When you feel ugly, your friend reminds you of your beauty. When you feel talentless, your friend reminds you of your many skills. A real friend can see the positive things about you, even when you don't see them yourself. Number 9. They tell it like it is. They don't tell you what you want to hear. Not just for argument's sake, but they will tell you when you are actually wrong. They tell you the truth, even if it may hurt, not because they want to make you feel bad, but rather to help you make better choices in your life and become a better person. You've learned to appreciate this because not many people in life will tell it like it is. Number 10. They don't get jealous. A real friend is confident in the bond that you share, and they will never try to control you. They understand that you don't have to be in their company around the clock in order to validate the friendship, and they give you the freedom to pursue other friendships and activities in your life. Few people will genuinely be happy for your success. In fact, most people around you will be jealous or envious, but true friends will actually be happy for you and push you to achieve even greater heights.
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first life lesson, relax and be yourself. Look, life gets very hectic, and we're all busy running about doing this, that, and the other. The busyness can feel great when it's giving us direction, meaning, and purpose, but activity alone can easily become meaningless and pointless. Excessive doing can lead to exhaustion and boredom. Do you ever feel like this? To lead a balanced and happy life, we need to be able to step off the treadmill when the doing gets too much. We need time to just be. Learn to relax. Stop doing and just be yourself. Your stress levels will drop and life will look good again. Remember that.

Life lesson number two, we're all connected. Modern physics confirms what spiritual traditions have always taught. Our physical universe is made of energy, and forms of energy are interrelated and affect each other. This means that our contribution does make a difference. Your energy affects everyone else's energy. In just the same way that trees and plants are connected, they all have their roots anchored to the earth. We humans are also connected. Every time you feel uplifted, your positive energy bounces onto other people and off them onto others. Moods are contagious because at a very basic level, we are all connected. Always remember this.

Next life lesson, you have the most powerful thoughts. Consider this. If you think you can, you can. And if you think you can't, well, then you can't. You will always prove yourself right. You are always creating a self-fulfilling prophecy. Whenever you're feeling knee-deep in negativity, remember this. The biggest, most powerful thought is always the positive one. It will sweep all else away with its intention, focus, and determination. And never underestimate the power of positivity. It will always empower and uplift you. Always choose to think the biggest thought. Keep believing in life and keep believing in yourself. Remember that.

Next life lesson, tune into your unconditional love. Do you ever feel that you could be more loving towards a person if only they would change or behave in a different way? Conditional love depends upon each person keeping their side in an emotional deal, usually unspoken, whereas unconditional love opens the hearts of the giver and receiver. Learn to love without conditions. Love people just the way that they are. If someone is irritating you, say to yourself, I love you just the way you are. Loving unconditionally is not really easy, but it gets easier the more you practice. This way of loving brings forgiveness and peace. Remember that. 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
20: Music, let's talk.

What is the perfect mindset for a job interview? The perfect mindset for a job interview is one that combines confidence, preparedness, and positive attitude. Here are some key elements to consider. Number one, self-confidence. Believe in yourself and your abilities, recognize your strengths and accomplishments, and approach the interview with a positive self-image. Remember that the company invited you for an interview because they saw potential in you. Number two, preparation. Research the company thoroughly. Understand its missions, values, products, services, and recent news or developments. Review the job description and identify how your skills and experiences align with the requirements. Prepare thoughtful answers to common interview questions and practice them out loud. Additionally, anticipate questions you may have for the interviewer. Number three, positive attitude. Maintain a positive mindset throughout the interview process. Project enthusiasm and genuine interest in the position and the company. Smile, maintain good eye contact, and engage actively with the interviewer. Show enthusiasm for the opportunity and express gratitude for being considered. Number four, adaptability. Demonstrate your ability to adapt and learn. Highlight instances where you successfully faced new challenges, overcome obstacles, or demonstrated flexibility in previous roles. Employers value candidates who can quickly adapt to changing environments and contribute positively to their team. Number five, strong communication. Clearly articulate your thoughts and ideas. Listen actively to the interviewer's questions and respond thoughtfully. Use confident body language, such as sitting up straight, maintaining good posture, and using appropriate gestures. Practice active listening by paraphrasing and reflecting on the interviewer's statements before responding. Number six, authenticity. Be yourself. While it's essential to present your best self, avoid appearing overly rehearsed or providing generic responses. Show your true personality and let your genuine passion for the role and the company shine through. Authenticity helps build rapport and connection with the interviewer. Number seven, resilience. Stay composed and resilient throughout the interview. If you encounter a challenging question or face a momentary lapse, remain calm and collected. Take a moment to gather your thoughts and respond with honesty and integrity. Employers appreciate candidates who can handle pressure with grace. Remember, the perfect mindset is a combination of personal confidence, thorough preparation, a positive attitude, effective communication, and the ability to adapt and stay resilient. By adopting this mindset, you increase your chances of making a strong impression during your job interview.

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In Saudi Arabia's central city, Riyadh has a small town called Shagra that is located about 190 kilometers northwest from the capital. Shagra is a small city that is now currently growing due to the opening of the new Shagra University. The city is known for its peacefulness and well-designed, having most of the daily necessities there.

oldest souks in the central region is the historic Hilaywa Market in Shagra Governorate. 185 kilometers from Riyadh, opened in 1932, the market receives visitors and shoppers from the governorate